0: Say hey, good afternoon, Richie Barron, Dr. Tequila, a.k.a. the Lowrider Godfather. That was dubbed, put on me by Lady Luna from East Los Angeles, California. Her and her Lowrider posse are around the world, any place you can name. Switzerland, New Zealand, places you would never believe they're lowriders. They are. Hundreds of them. Japan is huge with lowriders. Norway, I got William the Great. I just got a response from him a couple of days ago here. It's up on my site. He's got a Cadillac Biarritz two-door convertible with red tufted leather interior, a beautiful car. 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Or you can send direct to me if you want, man. Come on, ladies. 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I really appreciate it. So listen, we have listeners galore these days. It just keeps climbing. Every week it surprises programmer Saul Vigil and myself the number of listeners he gets in from Google, verified by Google. Japan, Australia have been the biggest. USA, pushing 65,000, all of them. Philippines, always over 64,000, pushing 65. The numbers have been unbelievably great. So we want to thank everybody for listening. Also a shout out to Lady Luna for her niece, Juliana from Phoenix. And we got two ladies from South San Francisco, Snowy, and what's the other girl's name? Moody. Moody and Snowy. Their pictures are up on my site, too, on Ask Dr. Tequila / Famous Hits Live on Facebook. Look up my sites. Everybody's on there. I put you all up. So we want to thank everybody from Richard Verasso, the station owner, up in Copperopolis, California, programmer Saul Vigil and myself, Richie Barron, Doc Tequila, the Lowrider Godfather. Keep listening to Famous Hits Live. We love y'all. Adios for a minute.
1: Hi, everybody. This is Saul Vigil. I'm your executive producer here at Famous Hits Live. And tonight, I have something very special lined up just for you. It's a live, high-energy concert with Richie Barron and the Mission Mob. Of course, you know him as the Lowrider Godfather. The show was recorded in Eureka, California, in the mid-2000s, featuring not only Richie Barron, but Dave, Mr. Function, Ian Lamson, Dave Coolhaven, Richard Segovia, Frank Scorsi, Clark Calvert, and Bobby Jones. And now, it's Richie Barron and the Mission Mob on Famous Hits Live.

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I think it was a little warmer that night. I'm getting a little feedback out of this. Something out of here is feeding back on these monitors. Okay, it's one, two, one, two. That's not enough now. One more. That's enough. That's enough.

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Jay Giles. 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

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Just passed away here a couple months ago. It's dedicated to our old buddy from Marin County, Buddy Miles.

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0: Ian Lamson on guitar. He did 8 years with Elvin Bishop. We stole him. Or he stole that. I don't know what it is. Here he is. He's here. You don't care.
1: It's all thieving.
0: All thieving in this business. Anybody like Ray Charles? What I say?
1: Yeah.
0: What I say?

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I forget what the hell it is. On the bass, Mr. Funk, David Sack from Knightston, California. Look out.

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Have a drink, yeah. Here's the one of my CDs. We got CDs up here. This is off Rather Have the Green and the Blues. No Trouble Tonight.

Yeah.

I'm Ian Lamson on guitar, y'all. From Oakland, California right now. On my right over here on the keyboards from Sacramento,

That's too old. Over here on the big tenor baritone saxophone, Bobby Jones on the baritone sax. On the other saxophone,

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0: 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Come on, put your hands together. Give it up for Richie Barron. Richie Barron.
1: Thank you, baby.
0: Richie
1: Thank
0: Barron. Richie Barron. Richie Barron.
1: Who loves it?
0: Who's your Barron? Who's your Barron?
1: I said, everybody ask Richie.

0: 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Yeah.
1: Richie Barron. 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And I think if you want them to do more, you're going to have to make a lot more noise than that.

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1: 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Richie Barron. Richie Barron.
2: Who loves you? Who loves you?
1: Barron of the Blues. Richie Barron.
3: 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That was put on me by Lady Luna from East Los Angeles, California. Hey, pray for L.A., that's what I say. People will have to carry on, but it's bad down there for them right now. So good vibes out to everybody in Los Angeles area, San Diego. Anyway, today I want to tout the listeners' numbers from around the world. The biggest countries being the USA, Australia, the Philippines, Mexico, the UK, Germany, New Zealand, Spain. Thanks to all these countries, the biggest ones approaching 100,000 listeners per show. That's not a week. That is 100,000 listeners per show. And the shows are doing really good on my 7 day a week, 10 o'clock, 1 p.m. and 8 p.m. California time. 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Really appreciate those cards and letters, people. You know what I mean. Anyway, today, once again, thanking all the listeners in the world for the numbers coming in. 100,000 people a show. Damn close. 200 off on USA and Japan right now from being 100,000 a show. Richie Barron, Dr. Tequila. And also, you can contact Saul Biggle, the program director who rolls all my music for me. Baleen, New Mexico, SaulVigil at hotmail.com. 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Richie Barron, Dr. T, also known as the Lowrider Godfather. Adios, amigos and senoritas. Talk to you next time. Thank you. 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
4: Mark Blanchard here, singer-songwriter with the Footsore Pilgrims. You're tuned into Famous Hits Live, listening to a musical memoriam to my band partner and musical soulmate, Michel Duvoisin, who sadly departed this realm 2 years ago today. Michel was a consummate musician, a wonderful bass player, trumpet player, singer, composer, songwriter and arranger, and his virtuosic talents and marvellous harmonic skills are on full display in this next song, A Loud Alleluia, A Quiet Amen. The song is about someone who manages to weave their way through the maze of incense, bell, book and candle to reach their own personal accommodation with God. It features celestial production from the love of Michel's life, Sally Bailey, a.k.a. Sally Ballet. Michel was a keen astronomer, a man of science, a man of reason, and we commend this song to whichever corners of the universe his life energy resides.

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3: 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I think we call them Mama Bell. Oh.

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Right on.

0: Talking Blues, Bob. We'll be right back. We're going to have a
1: It's live. Lowrider Godfather. Stories of the road.
2: Hey, Richie Barron, Dr. Tequila here. It's a Thursday. Beautiful day up here in Healdsburg, California, in the wine country where we now reside. Listen, I'm going to start doing some shows with the recount of some of my old escapades and happenings in my life, in the music world, in the world, period. There's much more than meets the eye here in this world, folks, I got to tell you that. I've got stories that'll make your hair stand on end, stuff that's happened to me that I have no idea how they happened. Many times when I was next to broke, I'd go from having a bunch of money, 69,000 cars, not that many, maybe four, down to being living in a Volkswagen bus back in the day, you know, on the road all the time. Things are much different these days, thankfully. Grateful. Only I've got a lot of stories. I've had a couple people asking me for more stories about my what I've done in life. So this one I'm going to do right now is dedicated to Princess Leia, Sweetie, and Luna, three lowrider ladies from L.A. One of the many I've gotten in the past few days, about six, eight lady lowriders. Totally marvelous, man. Anyway, one of the biggest stories, I got to make it short because it's a long one. I was playing in the Tahoe, living in Tahoe. I went in the Sahara and I was making a phone call back in the days when they had pay phones, believe it or not, on the wall. 12 of them in a row back by the buffet in the old Sahara Tahoe casino. Well, I was calling a band that was coming down to back me in Tahoe in Tacoma. So I took my money clip out of my pocket because I had a pocket full of quarters. That's what phones took. Quarters, dimes, and nickels. Put it on top of the phone, a big black phone box. Made my call to Tacoma and left. Got to the grocery store up in Round Hill in Tahoe. Went to pay for my cart. No money in my pocket. Yeah, it hit me. You left it on the phone, you fool. I rushed back down to the Sahara. Naturally, it wasn't there. Are you kidding? It was packed that day. It was a Saturday. The casino was filled to the limit. So I went to the bar where my buddy Joe, I played the Pinecone Lounge all the time, was bartending. I sat down on a stool, the only empty stool, and I told him what I just done, left all that money on top of the phone. So he got me a drink, gave me a drink. Next to me was a guy in a white shirt. Joe introduced me to him. He said he was a new bartender, just starting that day on the next shift. So he listened to he heard my story. Suddenly he reached into his pocket and pulled out a money clip. Now this is a packed casino with 12 phones. I never met this guy in my life. He says, "Does it look like this?" And handed me my money clip with almost $500 in it. All intact in a chrome money clip. Well, I couldn't believe it naturally. We all had a couple of drinks on that one. Anyway, that's the kind of stuff that's happened to me in my life. Somebody's always been watching me, watched over me. I don't know who. I'm not a religious man, but there's a lot of things here much bigger than meets the eye in this universe. So that's story number one. I've got a lot of them. And Saul will be playing some of them periodically. Saul Vigil, if you want to send him an email with your picture to get up on my sites, SAULVIGIL at hotmail.com with your Ask Dr. Tequila a question with your picture. 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I'm on 7 days a week, 10 a.m., 1 p.m., and 8 p.m. Lowrider shows are on 8 o'clock, Saturday, Sunday nights. Dr. Tequila, Richie Barron, signing off right now. Ride them low and slow, brothers and sisters. Thank you.

0: what? 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
2: Hey, good day to everybody. Richie Barron, a.k.a. Dr. Tequila, and in some circles, out of Los Angeles, known as the Lowrider Godfather. Listen, I write songs about everything. Fires in California, Hawaii, a couple political things. But I have written a song, couple of them, two or three songs, for a movie that's still in the process of being done about the ancient aliens called the Anunnaki that was gleaned from Sumerian tablets and stories about them coming here 300,000-400,000 years ago searching for gold from the planet Nibiru. And I've ran into a new good friend of mine. We've become very good friends. We've got a lot in common. He's an author, philosopher, humanitarian, a great dude all the way around. His name is Blake Sinclair, B-L-A-K-E-S-I-N-C-L-A-I-R. And he likes my songs. We're going to do some stuff with those, too. Anyway, Blake has a new book out on Amazon called Roswell, R-O-S-W-E-L-L, about the famous crash in 1947 in Roswell, New Mexico. And his father was a big military man stationed at White Sands Missile Range in New Mexico. And believe it or not, he was one of the first to get on that ship after it crashed. He actually saw the aliens that were on it. One alive and three or four dead, something like that. So anyway, Blake's dad was right there. This book is totally different than any other Roswell book I've seen. He also has a website, SirBlakeSinclair.com. SirBlakeSinclair.com. So get that book if you get a chance, Roswell, on Amazon. Listen, the song plays Anunnaki Came for Gold by Sci-Fi Track at the end of this spot. Listen to the words and you'll glean just about everything you need to know about the Anunnaki. Their ancient gold mines are spotted by the thousands on Google Maps. So listen, Richie Barron, Dr. Tequila, gonna sign out for now. Thanks to my programmer, Saul Vigil, from Baleen, New Mexico. Speaking of New Mexico, also the station owner, Richard Verasso. He resides in Oceanside, California these days. 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Over and out.

the gold. Anunnaki still among us today. A powerful race, still got human slaves. Their agenda is a

0: Hey, all you people out there listening today or tonight, Japan, Australia, USA, wherever you may be, I've got a new song out there now. Saul has it up on the radio playing already. It's called Just Another Day in Your Life. It's on YouTube by Richie Barron. You can check it out there, or you can hear it on almost every show. Saul has it up now on Famous Hits Live. 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So Saul's email is Saul, SaulVigil, saulvigil@hotmail.com, or Richie Barron, RichieBarron, 876@gmail.com. 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Listen, I got a fabulous new song, even if I do say so myself. I like it. People are digging it. And it's called Just Another Day in Your Life. It's on YouTube. You go in and put Richie Barron, Just Another Day in Your Life. It'll come right up. Done by our programmer, Saul Vigil, here on Famous Hits Live Radio. So go check out the new song, Just Another Day in Your Life. And it'll play here on Famous Hits Live Radio, too. Thank you, people. Talk to you later.
1: It's Richie Barron, Dr. Tequila, with his latest song, Just Another Day in Your Life. This is a song for everybody out there in the world trying to live your dreams today. Featuring an all-star studio lineup, including Wayne De La Cruz on keyboards, Evan Palmerston on bass, Chris McGrew on drums, Chris Pimentel on guitar, Stuart Beats on the saxophone, plus Barry at Northern Light Studio in Santa Rosa, California. With the legendary Dr. Tequila singing his heart out, here's Just Another Day in Your Life by Richie Barron.

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1: Hey, you out there in Famous Hits radio listening land. Richie Barron here, Dr. Tequila, also known as the Lowrider Godfather, on my shows on Friday, Saturday, Sunday nights. Anyway, today I'm touting a good friend of mine, Pat Broderick. He's a famous artist from Florida. Comic books, videos, you name it, he's done it. Mainly known for Marvel Comics and DC Comics. And you will know the comics that he's done. Batman, Green Lantern, and Spider-Man. All the ones that I used to look at when I was younger. Anyway, he is hooked up with award-winning writer Mike Barron. And they have a new comic out, Supernatural Sagas About the Old West, called Bronze Star. Bronze Star Comics. The first volume is sold out, stunning the critics and collectors who've seen it. Great art and mystic storytelling. Now the stakes are up with new chilling monsters and haunted lawmen. I've seen the videos on it. It's great. Bronze Star Comics. Pat also happens to be the artist on my videos on YouTube of my Anunnaki tracks. Anunnaki came for gold, and Princess Balata, who is also known in ancient text as Ninma or Inanna. That song is at the end of this post today. The one I have up today is called Princess Balata, rolled by Saul Vigil on Famous Hits Live Radio. So for Bronze Star Comics and Richie Barron and the Anunnaki tracks, stay tuned.

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Right on.

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man, ladies, Dr. Tequila, Richie Barron here. Purple Phantom Rolls Royce. I think you're going to dig this one. I did it at my dining room table. I'll get it in the studio later. Make it a little longer with some horns in it. This one sounds pretty good to me. Listen to it. I love the lowrider listeners we're getting lately. Saul sent me the Google verified numbers. We get those anytime we want. How many people listen worldwide? I'm so grateful the numbers of people that are listening to my shows. It just makes me feel honored. Thank you guys for listening to Famous Hits Live Radio. And yeah, I am going to get that Purple Phantom Rolls Royce. Richie Barron, over and out. Adios, amigos. Low and slow.

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A big purple phantom, I'm not stepping in the rear. 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

0: Hey, it's Richie Barron, Dr. Tequila here for you. Listen, man, I'm starting on my 8th music compilation series. All ran for me by programmer Saul Vigil on Famous Hits Live Radio. Saul is now living in Belen, B-E-L-E-N, New Mexico. He loves it down there. So, man, I'm going to get right into the tracks. First track up is a live one done at Harris in Reno with harp player Billy Noteman, one of the best in the world on harp, man. He is big in Italy these days. He goes to Italy and plays a lot. A blues band from there backs him. This tune is called Gold Country Blues. I wrote this in early 80s, back in when I was living in a little town called Placerville. That's between Sacramento and Tahoe. For about a year with a young lady. And then I had to move on, went back on the road. It's called Gold Country Blues, and it goes like this. It's live at Harris. Take it away, Saul.
1: I wrote this song living in Placerville years ago. Ain't much else to do there.

Hey, in this new compilation I'm putting together right now, I'm trying to stick to a lot of live stuff that I've done over the years. This one in particular was done at Harrah's Plaza Stage in Reno, Nevada, called Born Under a Bad Sign, that Billy Note went on harp once again. Badass harp player. So, Born Under a Bad Sign, I wasn't, but it's a great blues tune. Take it away, Saul Vigil. Thanks for listening, people. And FamousHitsLive.com. Right on.

next track, number three, if you're keeping track, coming up. I did for author, video producer, movie producer, genius dude, Gerald Clark, who went and passed away on me last 2020 when he was at 53 years old. You wouldn't have believed it if you just saw the guy. Don't really know what happened to him, but he was living in Mexico. And his marvelous wife, Krista, got a hold of me and told me he had passed on from cancer. Unbelievable. That's no justice here in this life sometimes, people. Anyway, this tune he was writing, I did movie tracks for him, for a movie about the Anunnakis, who were ancient aliens who came here 250 to 400,000 years ago. Ancient aliens who came here 250 to 400,000 years ago from the planet Nibiru.

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Tablets stolen from Inky must be returned back to the fortress where they all get burned. Burned down to the ground. Enemy fire all around.

and Purgatory Pass. The red and the blue teams in Purgatory Pass. Workers from the mines were rebelling at last. Tablets taken from Inky must be returned.

territory path, the showdown occurred. On Vulcan Mountain, the blue team conferred. Gotta keep that red team from finding secrets of the golden. Heroes in the line of fire, ancient stories are told. Anunnaki came for gold. Princess Mulata changed the human DNA. Made humans

Moving along on this new compilation, number 8, Richie Barron, Dr. Tequila here. This next track is live. I'm trying to stick to a lot of live tracks I've done over the years. Done at Harris in Reno, Plaza Stage, with the great Bill Notman on harp. He's one of the best. Called Midnight Rambler. Tune it was done by the Stones, Leon Russell. I think the Stones wrote that one. Anyway, famous hits live with Saul Vigil. Take it away, bro. Play it for him.

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Hey, man, listen, number five coming up here, in case you're going to write it down and show it to your mom or somebody. Richie Barron, Dr. Tequila Tracks. This one is called Satisfaction, the old Stones tune. I changed it into a slow, funky blues style. Bill Notman singing and playing harp on it. Really good track. I love it. Done at Harris Reno. So, Saul Vigil, Famous Hits Live Radio. Thanks for listening out there. We appreciate everybody. Spain, Mexico, Belarus, I mean, on and on. Thousands of listeners a day. We really love you guys. Take it away, Saul. Famous Hits Live. There's a whole flock behind us.

Mr. Stewart beats on that saxophone, baby. Get the hands together out there.

sports subscription. I can't get me no. 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I can't get me no satisfaction.

Track number 7 coming up, Richie Barron, Dr. Tequila Tracks. I wrote this song for a producer from Austin, Texas, Hollywood, NBC. He's been a big-time producer for them for 30 years. Danny Ramos works out of Austin, Texas now mostly. He has a movie out called Margarita Man, which you should see. He's going to make a new movie called Margarita Man 2 about the same guy, Miguel, who goes to college and makes margaritas and throws big parties to make money to get through school. Anyway, Margarita Man, hopefully coming forth soon. I wrote this for, it's called Margarita Man 2. What else? With Saul Vigil, Famous Hits Live Radio. Roll it for him, Saul. Watch for the movie.

0: All righty, man, moving along. Richie Barron, Doc T here. This compilation is number 10 compilations that I've done for Saul Vigil, programmer disc jockey at Famous Hits Live Radio. This song is live at a TV show, an old TV show in Pacifica, California, which is close to San Francisco on the ocean. It's called Down to the End of the Line. Song I wrote back when things weren't quite as good as they are now for me. Lived down by the railroad tracks in Richmond, California. Not that great an area, but I had a good little upstairs apartment. My two cats and guitars. And, you know, I thought it was the end of the world at that time. It really wasn't. Down to the End of the Line. Anyway, here you go. Down to the End of the Line. Saul Vigil. Roll it for him, brother. Famous Hits Live Radio. You got it.
1: I wrote this when I was living over by the railroad tracks in Richmond. It goes like this. 1, 2, 3, 4.

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Richie Barron, Dr. Tequila. This track's number 9, and one of my favorites I've ever recorded, because naturally it's called Dr. Tequila. Recorded in 2010 at Richard Segovia's Mural House of Latin Rock. He's my partner in B&S Productions. We have clothing lines, marijuana, all kinds of stuff we sell. The site will be up very shortly. And we are represented by Barron Law Corporation, my marvelous wife, Deborah. Anyway, this song's called Dr. Tequila. It's got some big names on it. Tom Poole, he used to be in the Doobie Brothers, on and on. Frank Bailey, trumpet player, marvelous trumpet player. David Stone, sax player from San Francisco, who did all the horn charts. And it's going out to Danny Ramos, producer, movie maker, author from Texas and Hollywood, naturally. NBC, he's worked for Hollywood, NBC Productions for 30 years. New movie coming out soon called Margarita Man 2. Check it out. This is called Dr. Tequila, Famous Hits Live. Roll it for him, Saul.

Hey, this next track is called Galletas, which in Spanish means cookies. It's the name of our company, Galletas. We have clothing lines, hats, shoes, on and on. Website will be up very shortly, galletas.com. Anyway, this song was done by Jose Santana. First of all, done at the Mural House of Latin Rock, my friend and business partner, Richard Segovia's house. It's got every Latin rock star. I'm even on the house. Dr. Tequila guarding the front door. Got everybody you can name on there. Malo, on and on. Santana, Rick Stevens from Tower of Power, Escovedo's, all the people you can think of, Latin stars, are on that house, painted on it. It's down in the Mission District of San Francisco, 25th and York. This song is called Galletas, like I said, by Jose Santana, Richard Segovia, and J.T. Campos, who is Boaz on the Queen of the South TV series. He's singing on it also. Great track. Thanks for listening worldwide, man. We appreciate everybody out there. Richie Barron, Dr. Tequila. 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Famous Hits Live Radio. 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
2: This next track of mine, Richie Barron, Dr. T, one of my favorite live tracks I ever recorded. It was live in Point Richmond, California, which is right at the Richmond Bridge between Marin County and Point Richmond. It's called Down by the River, live. The great interaction between guitars, Ian Lamson and myself, keyboards of Frankie Sorcy, bass of my departed best friend I ever had and bass player, David Shipe, Mr. Funk, we called him, Richard Segovia, and Bobby Jones on baritone sax. You got to check this tune out with headphones. 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Dedicated to my old buddy, Buddy Miles. So, Saul Vigil, Famous Hits Live Radio, take it away. Put your headphones on, everybody. You'll love this one. I do.
3: 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Just passed away here a couple months ago. It's dedicated to our old buddy from Marin County, Buddy Miles.

Good morning, everybody, from Healdsburg, California. Richie Barron and Dr. Tequila here. Beautiful day. Listen, I'm going to do one of my stories from the road for you right now. This one has got to do with a... I also wrote a song about it called Rita. Lady named Rita. She's on my mind. Well, in those days, she was 79 or 80 in that time period. I got off the road and went to took a single in Gig Harbor, Washington. Got an apartment right on the water. I think it was about three blocks around the water to the place I was playing. So it happens, the owner of this place, he was about 35 maybe. He was about my age. He had a 21-year-old girlfriend named Rita. I mean, this woman was beautiful, Greek woman. It took me a couple of days, but I fell into love, lust, love, whatever you want to call it, man, with this lady. And I could see that was kind of a ridiculous situation to get into, but it was mutual. That was the problem, totally mutual. So anyway, I realized, actually, we only got together a couple times, but not really got together, if you know what I'm speaking of. But she actually came to my apartment once around the water's edge there. I wasn't home. She left a note on my door. It's probably a good thing I wasn't there. Anyway, I started thinking, you know, this situation, Gig Harbor, I loved that place. Guy got me a really nice 71 Cadillac Fleetwood, forest green. His mother had died. He owned a big Shell oil distribution plant there in Gig Harbor, right on the water. Got me this car for $400. I hung out in this bar he was in. I forget, the Tides Tavern, I think it was. On the water. Everything's on the water in Gig Harbor. That's what it's based on. You can look it up. So anyway, I thought, you know, this is not really the place for me to hang out because you're going to get into nothing but big problems here. Who knows what this guy would be capable of doing. He had a house. They had a nice house and everything. He bought her a Corvette, an orange Corvette, beautiful car. So I decided it was time to pack my trailer, my utility trailer that I had to carry all my equipment, etc. Take that Cadillac I got and go back to San Francisco. Regretfully, and during that week, before leaving, I met this, well, I won't even call her any names or nothing. She was a beauty too, but she was like 19. Remember my song, Younger Woman? Listen to it sometime. Her name was Tammy. She wanted to go to San Francisco with me. So I stupidly, she was living with some guy too. Stupidly went to that house. I'd given her a ride home a couple days before. She worked at the Tides, the place right on the water where Rita ran the front desk and the entry and all that stuff into a maitre d' for Mike, her boyfriend. Well, Tammy was working in the bar, waitress. Wanted to go to San Francisco with me, so stupidly I took her with me. Should have never happened. Got to San Francisco, stayed in Oakland with a friend of mine, a lawyer attorney friend of mine, Charles. I got her a job. We went to Marin County where I had been and hanging out before. Knew a lot of people there, musicians especially. The 2 a.m. Club is owned by a buddy of mine named Goose. I got her a job cocktailing in there. Another big mistake. Everybody's made mistakes in their life, but this was a big one. Two is all past history now. I could care less. You never look to the past mistakes. Always move ahead. She took the car from Oakland to Marin County, the Cadillac. I had had all new brakes, etc., put on that car when we were in Oakland. Charles had a buddy of his do it for me. That thing was a perfect condition car. Forest green, black leather, black vinyl top.
She took it to Marin County. Short story, longer and shorter and taller. She met this military guy hanging out in the 2 a.m. club, unbeknownst to me. Well, a couple of nights before that, she'd also called me up at 2 in the morning, getting off her shift, and telling me she was with Tom Johnston, my buddy from the Doobie Brothers, at his house. Another marvelous tale, huh? Anyway, she never came home that next night with the car. No, she never came home that night. She had taken off with this military. I won't get into it any farther. They took off for Texas, is what I hear through the grapevine from people at the 2 a.m. club. I had the hood chained down to keep people from stealing anything. Oakland is not that great of an area, as we all see in the papers and on the news. So they couldn't check the oil or anything. They burnt the car up down by Bakersfield, left it sitting on the freeway. I don't know how they got on from there, and don't care. Never saw him again, and thank God I didn't. This police guy, cop from Mill Valley, California, he helped me find the car through the highway patrol. This buddy of mine, Gary Nord, his millionaire dude, lived in a big mansion up by Auburn, California. We took his van down there, towed the Cadillac back to Auburn, California, to his 90 acres on this big lake. Well, he said he was going to get his buddy of his to rebuild the motor for me because it was frozen. They had ran it out of oil. You know what happens to an engine? All you lowriders could know that. So it sat there at his house. The guy never worked on it. It's probably still sitting there. Gary passed away about 10 years ago. Then his son took over the properties 10 years ago. Then his son took over the properties. So I'm sure that Cadillac

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Right on.

Hey, Richie Barron, Dr. Tequila here. If you noticed, I'm sure you have, if you've seen the news, although they've slacked off on reporting this particular item that I'm talking about, all the fires in the world today, an amazing amount of fires spontaneously come up, burn towns to the ground, and burn in strange ways where they don't burn some cars, don't burn some houses or trees. Really strange. Anyway, I've got a tune I wrote called Lahaina is Lost. Originally was Paradise is Lost. Same kind of fire, Paradise, California, Lahaina and Maui. Exact spontaneous kind of fire with no warning, wiped everything out. A lot of people lost their homes and possessions. Family members, a lot of lives lost. So this is a tune Saul's going to roll for you right now. I hate to have to write songs like this, but if somebody doesn't dedicate it to those people, nobody does. So I just have to write the songs. Richie Barron, Dr. Tequila, along with Saul Vigil. You can send here, hit Saul, your questions for Dr. Tequila with your picture. We'll get it up online for you. Among our many, many responders we have from Famous Hits Live Radio. SaulVigil at hotmail.com. Thanks a lot. Over and out. Take it low and slow, people. Paradise is lost. Take four.

Richie Barron, also known as Dr. Tequila. You know, I've got many, many songs in rotation on Famous Hits Live with DJ programmer Saul Vigil. One of them is called People Like You, People Like Me, which is in rotation on Famous Hits Live. There's a line in that song, one of them I really like, even if I did write it. Says, treat other people with a little respect. They just might treat you that way in return. People like you, people like me, make the world go round. And you are listening to Famous Hits Live. Roll 'em, Saul.

0: This is Robin Williams' first appearance on the Tonight Show. He doesn't do many outside appearances. I think I saw him about 3 years ago. I think he was on with Dick Cavett one night. Did you know he's the star of the very successful Mork and Mindy show, which is beginning its fourth season on the air. I begin this Thursday. And he's going to be seen in a new film late next spring called The World According to Garf. Did you ever read that book?
1: I read that book.
0: Interesting,
1: yes.
0: Funny book. Would you welcome Robin Williams? People always think reformers don't get nervous.
2: Not at all, really. No. I don't. Oh, God. Not really. Not me. No way.
0: Is there some reason you don't do? Is it the fact that you get nervous?
2: Very much so. And I suffer from severe dyslexia, too. Oh. I was the only child in my block on Halloween to go trick or trout. People go, oh, look, here comes that young Williams boy again. Better get some fish. Here you go. Say hi to your mom and dad. Hope they find you.
0: Where is home for you? Or did you come from a home?
3: I mean, they sent all the people of the institution, Tommy. If you haven't taken your medication yet, it's going to be fine.
4: They're back at 12.
2: Back at 12, yeah. No. How are you, Mr. Williams? I'm real fine. I'm...
3: Look at this thing. Look, Flipper.
5: Right now, there's a sound man going, what are you doing?
2: Oh, God. I better relax. It's okay. I'm on
0: it's
2: TV.
0: All right, just...
2: You're a nice man. You won't hurt me.
0: No.
2: All right, let me just one sip. One sip.
0: Certainly.
2: Okay, thank you. Don't be afraid. The sores went away.
0: Is it simplex two, is it?
2: Yeah.
0: One or two?
2: A real man can stand up to herpes.
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0: Okay, we got Bear Dykin on the line here at Copper Valley Town Square on copperopolis.rocks. 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
1: Strange effects on that one.
2: It's the president on line one.
3: Right.
2: Bob Moore.
3: Okay. All right, let's try a Bear Dykin original. This one's called Flying Dream. It's in the key of G major.
1: Hang on a second. Can you start over?
3: You can fade in anytime.
1: Okay.
3: Go. One, two.

0: Yeah. That was an original right here live.
1: Cool song.
2: Kind of halfway pulled it
0: together. Here you go.
2: Oh, thank you. I'm good.
1: You see Leilani in the house, or out of the house. Leilani out of the house.
0: Oh, look at that.
3: We both have one.
0: Wow. Top Rockless Talk Rocks right here.
1: That day. It's chilly out here.
2: All right, let's do one more.
1: We'll do one more. Get your stuff out. Come. Do one more here.
2: What are we doing? Doing what we're using.

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1: Vibrating at a higher frequency. Yeah, how about that? Thank you.

0: change gonna come. Oh yes it will. Do you hear that?
1: You do.
0: Is that us?
2: No, it's an annoying car.
0: Aliens.
2: Hey, that's one of my favorite songs. Tina used to burn that song down.
0: Everybody.
2: Tina Turner.
0: Yeah.
2: Great tune.
3: Indeed.
4: Oh, thank you. We turn the volume up, you say. See? You gotta go over and tell the hotel guy that.
2: Tell him you like rock and roll.

0: chili on fingers here.
1: I just stopped it.
0: Let's see, what kind of mischief can we get into here? Let's go to G.

0: let's need over.
1: How do you like that? What did you guys know? Chris Osmond came down with COVID.
2: Did.
0: He's got the flu anyway. How do they know it's the COVID?
1: I don't know. That's what he told me.
0: They don't know. They don't know. Yeah,
1: I know. Yeah. He went down to see his buddy in LA. And he figured he caught it down there.
3: Oh, when he went to see his buddy, his
1: bass player. Tim? Yeah.
2: Who?
1: Tim, he's playing Vanilla Fudge.
3: Tim Bogert.
0: Oh, yeah,
1: yeah.
4: He's so far over there, I can't get
1: there.
0: Was he sick, dude?
1: He died.
5: Get my stuff over in here.
0: RV, you got a phone charger?
6: Yeah, what for?
0: My phone.
5: Go sailing down the Golden River.
0: Thanks, man.
5: QV.
7: Looks like we're still live here on Copperopolis.rocks.
1: Ray, I see there's like some kind of internet, what do you call it, thing stuck up right there? Hotspot thing? It's up right above you, right in the rafters.
7: Oh, yeah,
1: here?
7: But I don't
1: right
7: know
1: there.
7: If
1: there's... How's that work?
7: I don't know if it's real or not.
1: I don't see any lights on it.
7: Yeah.
1: A router, whatever.
0: That's what
1: one of them things.
0: These are wire.
1: A box with some antennas sticking out of it.

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12: Hi, everybody. My name is Saul Vigil. I happen to be your executive producer here at Famous Hits Live. My extremely important guest, musical mastermind. You know him, you loved him. He is behind Brain Dead Symphony. His name is Diego Cisternas. He is a friend of Famous Hits Live. He's a friend of mine as well. Now, Diego, how are you feeling today, buddy?
13: Hey, hello, good morning. So I'm doing good. Thank you for having me back. This is awesome.
12: Now, I want to go a little deeper during this interview today, and I hope you're ready, because we're going to touch on some, you know, some sensitive areas, but we're going to get it done.
13: You got my full attention, and I love the way you craft your questions, and there is always a surprise answer.
12: Yes, definitely. Now, it's been a long time. It's been a long wait for the new single. It's called Just Let Me Be. Now, I'm going to debut it right after the interview for the world. I have already heard the song maybe 30 times. So let's jump right into it. How did you come up with the name Brain Dead Symphony first, and what does it mean to you?
13: That's it. On our previous conversations, you have not asked me that question, which is, I think is fantastic. So here we go. Brain Dead Symphony popped in my head just driving, and I was, you're going to laugh at this, I was listening to The Verb, which is one of my favorite Britpop bands of the 90s. The Verb with a Bittersweet Symphony, right?
12: Yeah.
13: So I was listening to it, and I go, Symphony, God, that's how I grew up. I grew up in a world of classical music and symphonies and orchestrations because of my mom. So I just love the word symphony. But I'm also quirky, and I'm also, you know, try to be a contrary, if that's a good word, a contrary to the normal thinking. So I decided to, how can I make this alternative in a flipped size? And then some of my best ideas have come without thinking. They just come from somewhere. Let's call it the universe, right? And so your brain is dead when that happens. It's beyond the thinking brain. So I put the two together and while driving and listening to this song, which I love The Verb. And I go, Brain Dead Symphony. Why not?
12: So that's how we got it.
13: Why not? I want to be, I'm brain dead, but I'm also symphonically connected to music. And lyrics and the abstract sense of music, which is an emotional thing, not a thinking thing. I hope that answers your question.
12: It does, totally. Now, do you remember the first time you performed in front of an audience? Now, about how old were you, and what did it feel like? And do you have a story for me?
13: Yes, I do. I was probably, let me think, because I think I might have mentioned this before. My mom was a concert, she's 83 now, but she was a concert flutist for the symphony, and she was also a dancer, baroque. She played baroque music and different quartets and things like that. So she pushed me to play the piano, not pushed me, but say, hey, you know, this is good for you. And I said, oh yeah, I love music. I was born to love music. So I learned piano and then the flute, the flute.
12: Yeah.
13: And then I was maybe five or six. And I had to do a recital, and there were, the whole entire school was there, and there was a Catholic bunch of nuns everywhere.
12: Yeah.
13: And then I performed. That was my first gig ever, playing the flute with this other four other kids. We did a quartet, and I played the alto flute. And then I was like literally sweating bullets, and I was nervous. And for some reason, I pulled it off. And after that, it became not an addiction, but a love to say, you know what? I adore music. I love it. And then the next thing, why not perform it? And that was my first gig. I performed and was so scared, but I pulled through and it sounded great. And my confidence just went skyrocket.
12: So that's all it took. Was that one time?
13: That's all it took.
12: And then you
13: one.
12: Knew. Yeah.
13: You knew I was meant to do music in some way or another. Yeah.
12: Okay. Now, Diego, you are known to push the envelope. You think outside the box. Do you consider yourself a perfectionist? And are you ever satisfied with a recording after it's finished? And I know the answer to this one, but I want my audience to hear.
13: Dude, you're so awesome, dude. I love the way you craft your questions and your enthusiasm. So thank you. Thank you. Oh, boy. Am I a perfectionist?
12: Yes.
13: On things I have convictions about, yes.
12: Yes, 100%.
13: Right? I'm very stubborn on convictions and beliefs, and not so much beliefs, on virtues and you know, friend, you know, quality of life and things like that, and people. And I have a big mouth. People know me for having that. When something is not right, I will speak up. And so I am a perfectionist with my own work and also with things that I've done in the past. And then I'm sure up your sleeve, you're probably going to tap into my past.
12: Yeah,
13: I know you too.
12: We're
13: going to
12: get there. We're going to get there.
13: Okay, so you see, I hear it.
12: Yeah.
13: So am I ever satisfied? The answer is no, but I have to call it off. I have to say, okay, this is good. I don't need to prove anything to anyone. But just I know when to say, when to stop. Even though there's always something that I said, I could have done a little. There's a part there in the song that I wish it wasn't too loud or too laid back, you know?
12: Yeah.
13: In the mix. Because mixing is an art, soul. Just like mastering and just like being an artist, mixing, a lot of people think, oh, you just, you know, control volumes and levels and all that.
12: No.
13: It's an art.
12: Yeah.
13: To make sure everything from some of my songs have many tracks. Some of them have 60 tracks. Some of them have 40 tracks.
12: Yeah.
13: And then you have to mix it all into stereo, into two tracks. And how do you control the volumes and the frequencies and the hertz and so on and the decibels, so it all blends well as like a symphony, right?
12: Right, right.
13: A symphony has how many 80 something musicians, right? It's crazy. It's the same thing the way my brain works. My brain does work like a symphony. How do I orchestrate and then put the vocals on top of that, which does affect the song and the frequencies and sounds and things. So. Am I ever satisfied? No, but I'm happy enough to say, okay, I gotta let go and put it out there.
12: Okay, so you know when that you gotta hold back, pull back on the reins, and let the you know ego mind, you know, say enough. I can't work enough on this for the rest of my life.
13: Yeah.
12: I cannot.
13: And another thing that happens, and some fellow musicians out there or producers or engineers, they know the word fatigue. Sometimes after listening to your own song over and over and over, it begins to lose its dimension. It's multidimensional. So sometimes you gotta also know when to say enough is enough. I'll criticize it in another year. I'm sure I'm going to be okay and with it regardless. And the way they come out and the way your audience responds to it, all those little things that I hear, most people don't.
12: I see. Okay, I got it. Now let's talk a little bit about production. When you're in the studio, you have your home studio. And do you ever lose track of time? Like, what's the longest time you've been put in for a single session? We go into your studio and think, well, this will take maybe like an hour. And then suddenly, you know, it's 8 hours later. My listeners want to know, how long do you spend in a single session? Is it varied?
13: That's another brilliant question with multifaceted answer. The technology, soul, has changed many things.
2: Yeah.
13: Some of them are good, and some of them are,
2: not
13: personal opinion, it's horrible.
2: Yeah.
13: Like artificial intelligence replacing.
2: Oh, that's awful.
13: Yeah, replacing talent,
2: yeah.
13: Right? So I don't use any plugins like Mastering or anything. I don't use AutoTune. So what you hear is me.
2: That's you.
13: And if I had to do 10 takes, I will do 10 takes. Because I come from the analog era of the 80s and 90s. That's how when I was young, I found that to be fascinating and real. It's organic. Then we moved into the digital era. So most people you can have a studio in your home with a software called, could be ProLogic, could be Ableton, could be there's several digital workstations that people can use at home with a laptop and a couple of speakers. You can produce a song. It's how you use the digital technology, because everything is inside your computer now. Before, everything was external, was analog, and that's how I grew up. So, by the way, so that learning from analog makes you a better digital producer. And those who never had experience with analog and big studios where you have to mix 60 tracks on a reel-to-reel, right? They are missing a big chunk of what it is to produce a song to a higher level than just, you know, slapping things together in your home studio. So I do have a home studio. My prefer software is Ableton. It works. It's a German company, and it works like my brain does. So it's easy for me to do what my brain is asking me to do with that particular software. And it's so inexpensive now. Yeah, I spend more money than the average person, but you can do it. Anyone can have a studio. And that's a sad thing now, because companies like Spotify and Apple Music, they get 60,000 to 100,000 songs uploaded every single day.
2: Wow. It's incredible.
13: And that's because it's so easy to have a home studio. But my home studio is very organic. It's my own little escape, little syndrome, my domain. And it's both analog and digital. And I love it. It's my place to go to. And so that's part of that. What was the second part of your question on the studio thing?
2: On the studio part?
13: Yeah.
2: Oh, no. I want to know, like, how many hours do you spend? Do you have a set amount?
13: Oh, the hours.
2: Yeah.
13: I love that question. You know, when I'm under pressure, so
2: you work
13: when better. When I tell somebody like you, I'm going to release a song, let's say August 15 or October 15, or like today, we got a new song ready to go.
2: We're going
13: to
2: put it out.
13: So
2: Yeah.
13: It's ready. It's ready for your audience. So, I work better, even though I can, you know, don't laugh, but sometimes not even close. And I tell you, you know, I'm going to get it done by that. When I work under pressure, I go into the studio and I slave myself and I dive in. I don't even know what a clock feels like. I don't even know what a minute or an hour feels like.
2: Oh,
13: and I go in there and I get the job done. And sometimes, but I do take lots of breaks. And those breaks are very short, 30 minutes, an hour. I go for a bike ride. I go, you know, do nothing.
2: To get away from it.
13: Yeah, because your ears get fatigued. They get tired after an hour. So I don't want to ruin the song by me not listening to the song the way it should be heard. So I actually respect my own creativity and the way I'm producing some by walking away every 30 minutes or every hour. But so then at the end of the day, I'm able to keep my high standards and meet my obligation to somebody like you and say, I'm going to get it done by so-and-so day. By doing that, that's my discipline. That's my regimen. And sometimes it could be 12 hours straight.
2: Wow.
13: And sometimes it could be 1 hour. And I walk away.
2: So it varies. So it can be really long or it can be really short.
13: It could be really long, but lots of breaks in between.
2: Yeah. Okay. All right. Now, you got into songwriting extremely young age, and I was really amazed when we talked about that last time. Now, you're a different person now than were the person you were when you were in your teens. And, well, your songwriting has changed because you have changed. Now, do you listen to like, your old recordings of an old song and think, God, I wish I would have done something just a little bit different? And do you ever go back and revise the song, or you just let it go and feel that's who I was then?
13: Bloody hell, this is such a great song. I mean, such a great question. Wow.
2: It's a hard one, I know.
13: Holy cow, so you're really pinning me,
2: I know.
13: Pinning me to a wall on this one?
2: This is a hard one.
13: All right, here we go. Right. I have an answer for you.
2: Okay.
13: We all evolve. Every year, every hour, every day, we all human beings, we live and learn and so on. We evolve and by the way we think, by the way we feel, and so on. So the songwriter of 1985, 1986, when I started my first band, is a very different Diego of 2023 by a mile. But when I listen back to my tunes that I collaborate with on other, and maybe some of my old music mates, if they are listening, they're either going to agree or not like me. But some of them, I would love to redo the whole thing. And some of them, it's like, oh, what was I thinking?
2: Yeah.
13: Another one is like, ooh, that's good.
2: Yeah, that's really good.
13: That's got something in there. You know what I mean? But because in my younger age, I wasn't evolved enough to really believe in myself. That's why I encourage young writers to never question your instinctual creativity. I did when I was young, and I compromised way too much. I compromised with all the bandmates and all the collaborations and tried to appease their desires instead of sticking to the vision that I knew was going to serve me better. You understand?
2: I got it. Yes. Okay.
13: So there was a song that I was trying to revive. It was called Tears from the Sky, and it's a great song. And it was co-written by an old friend. Anyway, I was trying to revive it, and it sounded great. But then I listened to it again, and I go, it lost that
2: something. Fire. There was something.
13: And I'm not going to go there again.
2: Yeah. I see what you're saying.
13: Now,
2: okay.
13: They may not like to hear what I just said, but guess what? So I decided, you know what? I'm older in my years than a normal young rising star, but I've done it all and more. And all Brain Dead Symphony stands for is who it's a project of emotions, and emotions, both musically, lyrically, and melodically. And that's something that I wish I would have been more serious when I was in my 20s.
2: Wow. Okay. So that answers totally. You got it. You dug out the answer. I'm going to stump you at some point where you can't answer a question, but we haven't got there yet.
13: Keep going, dude. Okay.
2: It's going to be another
13: corner
2: one.
13: Corner me. I love when you throw me off guard.
2: Hold on one second. Yeah.
13: I love when you throw these questions that you provoke me to reflect, and I love that. So
2: okay.
13: Thank you.
2: Now look, you got into when you release a new song, I feel like you create a full listening experience for the audience, and that involves all four senses. Now I can give you an example. For the sense of touch, when I listen to your music, I put a crystal in my left hand, and you know, for the sense of smell, I light incense. And then I would change the lighting in the room for the sense of sight. And then the sense of hearing, well, that's you. I listen to you, and then I get the hearing part. So it covers all four senses. Now, is creating a full listening experience for the listener something you do on purpose, or is that just how you work? Is that how your brain works?
13: Both.
2: Both. Okay.
13: Do it on purpose, because the reason I do it on purpose, because people, listeners out there, and the way the music industry is, they put songs together. There's some great songs. I'm not going to mock anybody's great tunes, right?
2: Right.
13: Do you know what's missing in those? It's the extra human element. It's like they release a song, and then three months later, maximum, it's forgotten.
2: Right.
13: And then I don't want that. I want people to understand that there are multi-dimensions to frequencies that are caused by music. So when I do, it's like listening to the cello. This is a great example. There's a string instrument. There's a violin, there's a viola, there's a cello, and there's a bass, a string, with a bow and all that, right? The cello has a frequency that no other instrument can deliver, all right? And that frequency is healing, it's spiritual, and it changes people's state of being. And that's what I'm trying to, I'm not saying I'm playing the cello, but what I'm trying to do with my music is take it to a level instrumentally, as I've explained before, that I do the music before the lyrics and the melodies to the lyrics and the vocals. That all comes second, third, and fourth. The music has to stand on its, the music is my symphony. And then I bring the vocals into the symphony, kind of like an opera, right? Then, guess what? There are frequencies there that I try to explore that no one listens to. So I'd rather have a song out there that 100,000 people would listen to, but it has something that no one else has, than have a million people listen to a song because it's got the typical pop hooks and this and that, but the drums, the synths, and all sound the same. And I don't want to be part of that group.
2: Okay, got it. Now, how do you describe your music in the you currently create? Here's the problem I have, is that people ask me, well, can you describe Diego's music to me, And I always have problems describing it because you don't fit into a certain category. You just don't, It's not like a cookie cutter.
13: No, it's not straightforward. No, it's not.
2: So yeah. How do you describe it? How would you describe it?
13: Music is subjective. You know that.
2: Yes, of course.
13: I know that. It's subjective.
2: Oh, there's horrible music out there that people love.
13: Someone may say my music is electro, or my music would say is a Brit pop.
2: Yeah. That's the best way I can describe it.
13: Yeah. That comes from a subjective point of view, whatever it is that it touches you. So whatever my song is doing to you, hey, label it as you want to label it. I know one thing. My direction, my influences as a child and forward is classical music and post-punk, Britpop, synth wave, synth pop, even shoegazing and electronic. That's my background. So anything I put out there is based on synthesizers and a little bit of acoustic and organic instruments like guitar or strings or even choirs. I like to use choirs, adult choirs or children's choirs and things like that. On my new song, and there's a choir there. It's not a synthesizer, So I love that sort of blending. But what is my musical style? I will say it's still alternative synth pop, synth wave, revival of post punk, which, by the way, you and your Famous Hits Live is very aware when you play my music. You get a lot of fans. You get a lot of fans from Portugal and Spain.
2: Yeah, Japan.
13: And so on. Right? Yeah. Right? Check this out. There is a huge revival at post-punk in those countries, and that's why they gravitate to my music,
2: because it sounds like something that's familiar to
13: but
2: them.
13: It's new,
2: but it, yeah, it is
13: but
2: new.
13: It's also a
2: it's
13: modern
2: not,
13: spin
2: it's not
13: to
2: retro
13: it. It has a modern spin.
2: It's new.
13: Yes, it has a modern spin. Yes.
2: Wow. Okay. So even you would have a hard time describing your own music with one word.
13: I think it's up to the listener. It's up to you. It's up to your boss. It's up to my mates. It's up to strangers in Japan. They can decide. Let them. But it is technically synthesized music.
2: Yeah.
13: I use 90% is I'm a synth creator. That's why I love Trent Reznor and Brian Eno and so on. Yeah.
2: Okay.
13: Same brain structure.
2: Okay, I see. I get it. Now, which new musicians do you currently admire? What are you listening to right now? What's on your playlist? You got to let me know.
13: Wait, say that again?
2: Which new musicians are you listening to right now? What's on your current playlist? You know, who do you admire of the new generation, the new musicians right now? Can you give me three?
13: Who do I admire?
2: Yeah.
13: Oh my God, that's a great question.
2: Have to be new.
13: One second. Let me. It looks like I'm getting a call here. I apologize for that.
2: Okay.
13: Let me send that. I will say a lot of our new alternative music is really, really impressing me. There's a lot of new bands that are surfacing. One of them is actually, I love the trio my brain is going blank.
2: Okay.
13: I am so sorry.
2: Why don't we come back to that? Let's go on to another question.
13: Yeah.
2: Okay.
13: By the way, just so you know, I'm terrible with names and... But I will never forget a face.
2: Never forget. Yeah, that's how you bring.
13: Oh, here it is. Boy Genius.
2: Boy Genius. Okay.
13: So you that's one you of like them. Billie Eilish, I think, and then her brother are fantastic, and so on. So
2: they work together. Okay, so those are what you can listen to right now, and you can think, you know what, these guys got something. There's really something there. You know, it's not just fluff.
13: Exactly.
2: Okay, good. Now, that's what I was getting at. Now, I do have a question from one of your listeners. Now, can I read it to you?
13: Absolutely. Yeah, okay. Throw it at me.
2: It's from the United Kingdom, and you get a lot of listeners who write to me from there about your music. Now, he has an amazing comparison. I want you to listen close. He writes, "Hi, Producer Saul. This is Jeremy from London. And when I listen to Diego's music with full attention to his lyrics, I'm so drawn into his world. His songwriting style reminds me of the poetic Mark Almond." And he's talking about Mark Almond from Soft Cell. Now, does Diego ever take inspiration from Mark? Regards, Jeremy from London. Wants to know if you have inspiration.
13: I love your listeners' questions.
2: They're very intelligent.
13: And I'm always transparent, and I'm always going to be honest.
2: Yeah.
13: I admire his work. I grew up with the Soft Cell and then his solo career as well. He's fantastic. He's got a very unique tone to his voice. I admire and respect many musicians that I may not listen to. I'm going to be honest. No, the answer is no. I don't listen to Mark Almond on his solo careers. And, you know, just the basic Soft Cell stuff. But I wasn't like running to the store to own it. And that's my choice.
2: Right.
13: That's my choice. So to answer that, no. Now, if there is a coincidence in the way I approach my own lyrics and my own sound, if there is your radio listener.
2: Yeah, Jeremy can hear it.
13: Jeremy, if he believes there is a correlation and there is a similarity, you know what? That's a compliment, because I have much respect for Mark Almond and his music. So, yeah, why not, right?
2: Well, why not? We'll take it. It's a compliment. I like it.
13: It is a compliment. Yeah. And some of your fans have compared me to Peter Murphy, to Trent Reznor, Howard Jones. I mean, I can go on and on and on.
2: Yeah, we've got a lot of those comparisons.
13: Yeah, and sold. All those names are household names, and that's a compliment. So if they want to put me into that category, my gosh.
2: You're okay with that?
13: Oh, why not? Why would I not want to be in the same sitting arrangement as those amazing talents, you know?
12: Yeah, I get you. Now, you have fans all over the world, and I'm talking countries like Japan, Portugal, Spain. Of course, here in the USA, we've been number one, you know, when we play your music all the time. Now, we love all the listeners who tune in to hear your music. Now, what is something you want like them to know about you? Anything at all? Anything that you want your listeners to know about you? Just one thing.
13: Let me ask you to clarify the question a bit more. That's a great question.
12: Okay,
13: but I wanna be direct and vague in any sense of the answer.
12: Okay.
13: What do you mean? Like, something
12: that personal? you haven't you know, released to the public yet, is what I'm getting at. Something that maybe, you know, that you need to let them know about you. Something that you stand for, something you believe in, something.
13: Oh, okay. All right, something personal that I believe in. I believe in redemption. We are all flawed human beings. And we're going to screw up.
12: Right.
13: And anyone who says, oh, no, I never screw up.
12: Yeah.
13: Man, you need your noggin checked by and be institutionalized, right?
12: Right.
13: But
12: right.
13: So I love when people redeem themselves and make amends when they wrong someone. So I'm a very spiritual, I'm not a hardcore religious person by any means of that.
12: Yeah.
13: I believed in the universe. I believed in evolution. And I believe in there is a supreme creator of something out there that built in this beautiful universe that is still shows we are so primitive in knowledge. And I don't like the arrogance of saying my religion is better than yours. I'm not that kind of person. I accept all humans for who they are, not for what they look like or what they choose to do. I look at the content of their character, and that's important to me. I'm a non-prejudiced person. I'm a foreigner myself. What else I can add? And I love creators in the world in art, and I want them to be genuine, not ripping off things. And it's nice to mimic, and that's okay with me, but don't copy, create your own thing.
12: Right. Work your own scene is what you're saying.
13: Yeah.
12: Okay.
13: So I'm a big advocate, and here the last one, I say something about me. There is a reason why my music is strictly on Bandcamp. And the reason is that, and I'm a very vocal on this, is that thing streaming destroy the music, the ability for artists to make a living. YouTube and Apple creating the iPod, which destroy the albums, and then radio, by the way, you know well, you've been in the radio industry, it was destroyed by streaming.
12: Yeah.
13: So, so I'm a big mouth on that. So I believe in fair play, and I believe that artists need to be compensated fairly, and so on. So that's a few things
12: you got
13: about me.
12: Okay, great.
13: Yeah. I love everyone.
12: Just a little serious.
13: I love everyone.
12: And I don't want to bring you down. It's just one question.
13: Oh.
12: Okay? Now, drugs and alcohol, huge problem in our industry. We have lost many talented people to these horrible vices. Talented people. Died way too young. Now, what advice can you give someone who feels they need drugs and alcohol to stay creative? And it's totally not true. But what advice can you give somebody for that?
13: I love that question so much, because, yes, I know a lot of famous people and a lot of independent artists who have been destroyed by I call it pandemic epidemic of alcohol abuse and drugs.
12: Right.
13: It's been around me. I never entertained it. You know, drinking here and there moderately. Yes, I got wasted a couple of times in my younger years. Cool. Yeah, but I understand the detrimental effects of that. Do you need drugs and alcohol to be creative?
2: Yeah.
13: Absolutely not.
2: No way.
13: You need to be connected. It's a connection you make with emotions and passions and all the things that don't need to be numb. Listen to that, numbed by a substance of any sort. And I myself have lost people due to this, to the abuse. And the most recent one was alcohol, liver. You know, the liver can only tolerate so much, and that's the Smash Mouth singer.
2: Yeah, you got to pay the price.
13: Yeah, we grew up with in the same scene, you know, San Jose and San Francisco, you know. So, and too young. Even going back to Jimi Hendrix.
2: Right.
13: Look at Jimi Hendrix.
2: Oh, 27.
13: One of the most amazing rising stars and talent that is revered to this day. And he passed due to drug abuse before the age of 30. So, yeah, it's you don't need people out there, please. You don't need. You don't need it.
2: You don't need
13: that to be creative.
2: You don't need
13: that. Even mushrooms and hallucinants and PCP and all. No. You may get one great idea. Sure. Actually, it is true. Some brilliant songs in the history of music.
2: Yeah, I think go back through the history.
13: We're created under the influence of something.
2: Yeah.
13: But you know what? What did that do to your life?
2: Yeah.
13: You didn't get to enjoy it. And so on, and even some of the big names like Mick Jagger and the Beatles and all, they all experimented with LSD and mushrooms and all that. But eventually, they realized, we need to be sober, and I want to live longer. I want to see the fruit of my labels. I want to see how my music can change lives, you know, and so on. So it's really sad that drugs and all that. Is so available now, and is also abused and not in moderation. It's okay to have a joint once in a while. Who cares? But when you do it every day, then
2: you're gonna get problems.
13: Yes,
2: that's the way
13: exactly.
2: It is. Now, finally, I want to get down to business. Let's talk about the new single. It is called "Just Let Me Be." Now, I wasn't entirely sure what to expect because I waited so long for this song to be created. And then when I pressed play, I had to prepare myself. Now, right away, I knew this was a highly personal song for you. I could hear it with the intro, with the instrumental at the very beginning. And I thought, you know what? He's going to go to a deep place with this. And then you began to sing. And I thought, God, this guy's soul is burying it in this song. And then your lyrics, I could sense some sadness there for some reason. That's what I felt. That's just me. Now, tell me, what is the song about? And now that it's complete, how do you feel about it?
13: Wow. So are you like being influenced by the universe or something?
2: Yes.
13: With your absolutely brilliant questions and you know what it is, you're a great observer, and you pick up on waves that most people don't.
2: Yeah.
13: Right, because the attention span nowadays has shrunk to about 10 seconds. So if I can get a listener to listen beyond 30 seconds, I'm a winner.
2: Right
13: now,
2: right.
13: Check this out, this new song.
2: Yes,
13: it's called Just Let Me Be.
2: Yep.
13: It's new, and it took a while, and it's long. It's beyond the 4 and a half minute song that radio normally subscribes
2: to. They don't like that.
13: Yeah. It's 5 minutes. It's all 5 minutes and 46 seconds.
2: Yeah.
13: That's almost 6 minutes long. There are songs like David Bowie, you know, Heroes. They have to cut that into almost half just to have to play it on radio. But that song is like 6 minutes, you know?
2: Yeah.
13: Anyway, with all the verses. So I wanted to share an observation with this song. It's completely separate from my own personal, but it's also very personal to me because I have a lot of people, including myself, who are not being allowed to be who we are. And that, and also, it's a sociological song. I'm very abstractively protesting against judgment of other people, and that includes the LGBT community, it includes racial discrimination and all those things. So in other words, let me be means this is who I am. Love me for who I am. Accept me. And then you have all these players who are convincing you to think a different way that isn't kind, it isn't beautiful, it isn't accepting. And so it's very personal to me because I have dear friends and even family who are being affected by the way society is so divided and unloving and unkind to people that are good people. There are bad apples everywhere.
2: Yeah.
13: In every group. In every group, there are bad apples. You cannot generalize. And this is what's going on. It's a generalization. So when the song is up, because you get the exclusive debut of the song, when the song is up on my Bandcamp,
2: oh, yeah,
13: the lyrics will be there. Because sometimes the music and the passion of the delivery of my vocals and this and this and that, sometimes you may miss a couple of words. So I suggest your audience and your listeners to go to Bandcamp, Brain Dead Symphony, and the lyrics will be there. You can recite them to yourself as a poem, and you will understand, or you can just listen to the song and read the lyrics as the song is moving along. And I highly recommend that, because then you will really understand. And it takes 2 to 3 listens to really understand how deep and the convictions behind it. And then on the surface, it's got your hooks, and it got your melodies, it's got your instrumentals, it's got your beat, it's got the production, and it's got the vocals, whatever it is. But the lyrics are very meaningful to me. And it's an unusual song. You may hate it, you may love it, you may embrace it, you may actually understand it, and that's my goal. It's for people to understand the message behind it.
2: The message.
13: And when I listened with the show last night, and you're going to laugh, I once I sent it to mastering, I didn't listen to it for like 2 weeks, right?
2: Oh, you got away from it.
13: I decided to listen to it, and I never done this before, I start dancing and kind of feeling the meaning of it,
2: okay,
13: of my own freaking song. It sound might sound, you know, full of myself, but it's not. In other words, there's something really, really cool about it, and the lyrics make all the sense when you read the lyrics. It would all make sense to you. So just let me be, and I'm also protesting to the political environment. There's a subliminal message there, and one of the verses, there's a spoken words in there. The spoken words is a political message there, and then I'm pointing the finger at everyone because this divisiveness is getting out of hand, and you generalize it. You know, people should be judged by the content of their character, not by the, like, Martin Luther King, the color of the skin or the sexual preferences and so on. Yeah. You know.
2: Okay. Well,
13: that's my song right there. So just let me be.
2: I think because you sent me the lyrics first, and I read through.
13: Oh, that's right, I did. Yeah. Yes,
2: and so I had preview at first before the song came. So I'm reading the lyrics, and I'm going, "How is this gonna fit?" Because this seems more like it's a commentary. Then how is this going to fit into a song?
13: It sounds like a speech.
2: Yeah, it did to me at first. And I'm going, I don't know if this is going to work. I hope he pulls it together, you know, because I want to play it. But then, you know, you went above and beyond what I was expecting. And I think the listeners, you know, we've been getting all these emails. We got over 400 emails last week. People wanting to know when it was going to arrive. And some of them were being...
13: You deserve credit for those emails too, mate. The reason I say that is because you did that little plug.
2: Yeah, we did a plug.
13: Sounds fantastic, and you hear all the little crazy laughs. I thought that was so great. So your promo was fantastic. So you're building up a little hype, you know?
2: Yeah, and people wanted to know. And so I'm getting all these emails. Every time I'd open up my email, I would see Diego, Brain Dead Symphony, Diego. And there's other acts that get emails, but I've never got this many for one artist.
13: Thank you. That means a lot to me.
2: You know.
13: That means that I'm doing something, right?
2: Yeah,
13: Am I doing something right?
2: Yeah. And so what we want to do, we don't want to make them wait any longer. I need you to introduce the song for me and just go out and let your brain wander for a second and let it happen. What are you ever going to say? I'm not going to censor you. I just want it out there. But make sure you say Famous Hits Live.
13: Of course.
2: Okay. All right, let's do it.
13: Hello, hello, hello, listeners. This is for you, not for Soul. So we finished talking here. This is for you wonderful people out there in the planet somewhere. Could be up in the Siberia or in Japan or Portugal, Spain. And anyway, wherever you're listening, or in Japan or Portugal, Spain. And anyway, wherever you're listening to, I appreciate you.

first here on Famous Hits Live. So this is my new tune. It's called Just Let Me Be. It will be uploaded to Bandcamp very soon once it's played on this station, because they have the exclusiveness. And then once it's up, you can read the lyrics and entertain yourself. And if you really, really like it, please download it and put it in your library, because it is a powerful song lyrically, instrumentally, and there is an emotion there that is not common. It's not common. So I appreciate you all. I appreciate your listeners. I appreciate your boss. Everybody at Famous Hits Live, this is my new song, Just Let Me Be, here exclusively on Famous Hits Live.

0: Greetings, everybody. It's Saul Vigil here, your executive producer here at Famous Hits Live. It's time, once again, for our Creative Copperopolis podcast from San Diego, California. Richard Barrasso is your host. 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
1: 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Rady's Children's Hospital here in San Diego. It's a major nonprofit pediatric healthcare system located right here in this county. It serves as the primary regional medical center for children across San Diego, Imperial, and Southern Riverside counties. It's the only hospital in San Diego region dedicated exclusively to pediatric healthcare and functions as the area's sole designated level one pediatric trauma center for the children. You can sign up as a player or a foursome to be in the Oceanside Sea Lions Play Around and Change a Life golf tournament Saturday, September 26th, right at 8:30 a.m. at the Emerald Island Golf Course. You can get in touch with Julie at Oceanside Lions Golf at yahoo.com. September 26th, starting at 8 a.m. Now, there's also going to be putting contests, great raffles, and a complimentary lunch. This is going to be fun. Children's Center, the hospital here in San Diego. I'll see you there. I'll be there. And this is sponsored by Oceanside Sea Lions. You might want to consider being a member if you're here in Oceanside, because it's the place to be if you want to be in the middle of everything here in Oceanside. It's Rich Barrasso on Famous Hits Live, broadcasting out of San Diego, California. Let's see you on the beach, Tower 3, Frisco Dogs. See you there.
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0: Here on Famous Hits Live, we kick off the week blues style. It's the Baron of the Blues himself, Richie Barron. 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
1: It's me again, Diego, on Famous Hits Live. I'm sharing my stories here with some of my music, and it's quite fascinating. It has an interesting history as an independent project, fully produced by myself, and which gave me the freedom to just do what comes out naturally instead of being regulated by this, in the industry itself. You just heard You See Me Walk Away, which is, again, a metaphoric sort of impulsive or non-impulsive situation where you're either leaving or staying kind of thing. The next track is also the last one that was sang by Joe Perez, which I mentioned before. It's called Victory. Now, all these songs actually receive international distribution and airplay all over the world, which is kind of neat to know that music is being heard by people you never get to see face to face. So that's rather cool, and they can relate to my stories, to my storytelling through music. So I enjoy that quite a bit, to just imagine how, you know, some stranger just listening, kind of checking and analyzing the music. It's really cool. The next song is called Victory. Actually got some placement as well on sports events and things like that, which is rather cool. It's Victory. The chorus is very strong. And all this music came to be just, I always write music first, the music, the entire instrumentation is done first. Then I let the music dictate how I feel. And then how I feel then dictates what I'm going to write about. It's just all birthed from deep emotions, and I can tap into different experiences in life, allowing the music to tell me what I should write about. Then the melodies come as I'm putting the lyrics together, and then the melodies to the lyrics, and then they just lay on top of the music without clashing. And that's my style. So I enjoy doing that. I let the music dictate and inspire the writing and the feeling. So because I'm a big believer that the music should be equal to the lyrics and the melodies of the lyrics, and the way you feel, the music, instrumentals or breaks in between lyrics, they all had to make you feel something, whatever that may be, anger, peace, frustration, sadness, whatever. So that's how I go about it. Some songwriters just start with the lyrics and a guitar and a piece of paper. No, I do it backwards. Music, let the music tell me what I should write about, and let the melodies flow. So the singing becomes the instrument as well, a layer into the whole song. So that's the deal with that. So the next song is called Victory, and it has a interesting, all again, synthesized pop, electronic, a lot of electronic influences and alternative Brit pop sort of things, and harmonies and all kinds of old school and new school synthesizers, which is rather cool, with heavy beats. And here you go, Victory on Famous Hit Live.

0: Greetings, everybody. It's Saul Vigil here, your executive producer here at Famous Hits Live. It's time, once again, for our Creative Copperopolis podcast from San Diego, California. Richard Verasso is your host. 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
1: Hey, it's Richie Verasso here. Right here in Oceanside, there's a fabulous golf course, Emerald Island, 18-hole par 56 executive course, and it's located right here in Oceanside. It was originally built in 1965, but the current 18-hole Emerald Island finished in 1986. The course features a 2,452-yard layout designed around two natural lakes. It consists primarily of 16 par 3 holes and 2 par 4 holes. It's known for being beginner-friendly, affordable, and fast-paced. It's suitable for golfers of all ages and skill levels. The facility is recognized for its casual, surf-mad, and friendly environment. It's also dog-friendly, and walking the dogs in the course is permitted. And that is why the Oceanside Lions Club brings you our annual golf tournament to this grand course. Every swing makes a difference on the greens in support of Rady Children's Hospital. 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Together, we can drive, get it, towards a cure. Rady's Children's Hospital here in San Diego. 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It's going to be fun. Children's Center, the hospital here in San Diego. I'll see you there. I'll be there. And this is sponsored by Oceanside Sea Lions. You might want to consider being a member if you're here in Oceanside, because it's the place to be if you want to be in the middle of everything here in Oceanside. It's Rich Verasso on Famous Hits Live, broadcasting out of San Diego, California. Let's see you on the beach. Tower 3, Frisco Dogs. See you there.
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2: 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Richie Barron, Dr. Tequila here. They be calling me the Lowrider Godfather these days. Grateful. Listen, my partner in Gaietas, my wife, attorney wife, Deborah, is the CEO of Gaietas. is a mentor for kids, teens, musicians in the Mission District, San Francisco. They all graduated or are still in Soto School of the Arts. And right now, the lineup is they did their first recording ever in the Mural House of Latin Rock Studio, Richard Segovia's house on 25th and York in the Mission District. Belen Cortez and Los Fefi, that means the boss in Spanish. Saul Begel's going to put it up on air, the new song that they did, the only song they recorded. They're working on a new original song. I love this, man. The song is about burritos and aliens in a park where they're playing, and these aliens come and they teach them how to play music. So that's a tune I got to hear. Anyway, we're going to put this song up, the one they recorded at Bandidos, very shortly on Famous Hits Live Radio. We want you to listen to it. It's Belen Cortez and Los Fefi. Right on, Richie Barron, Famous Hits Live Radio.

0: Hey, it's Richie here. I'm with Dennis Constantine, who is a San Francisco radio guy. How you doing, Dennis?
1: I'm good. Thanks, Rich.
0: Hey, I got you on the phone because, as you know, I moved to San Diego. As you've been helping Famous Hits Live, and we're doing a lot of radio work out of San Diego now. And we also have a hot dog cart, and we named it Frisco Dogs, DAWGS. So as a radio guy, and by the way, I'm interviewing a few of our friends, Roger Rubin, Ben Fong-Torres, Joel Selvin, characters that we grew up in San Francisco. And I'm getting their honest opinion about the word Frisco, and in the radio business, because you're broadcasting over the air, you talk a lot. And so when you were at the stations, tell me about that and the word Frisco in your vision.
1: Well, as you know, I was the program director at KFOG in San Francisco, legendary station. And we had a great radio staff. And basically, we were a bunch of rebels, a bunch of hippies playing music on the radio and having a good time. But the staff decided that the word Frisco was not cool. And, as a matter of fact, when we played Otis Redding sitting on the dock of the bay where he's, on Frisco Bay, they'd all cringe. Oh, why didn't he just say San Francisco? Why do you have to do that? So it was kind of a word that we didn't use, and I've never really called San Francisco Frisco for that reason.
0: And to me, that's culture, isn't it?
1: Oh yeah, absolutely.
0: So, and then did you know that Herb Cain wrote in the Chronicle about Frisco? He said he didn't like it. I didn't read the article, but I am asking people.
1: Yeah, huh? Herb was like a rock god in San Francisco. People read his column religiously and followed what he had to say. So I'm not surprised that he was the one that kind of led that whole idea of don't say Frisco.
0: So Susie has researched it, and Frisco came from back in the way before our hippie days. There was a whole beatnik thing going on in the city.
1: Uh-huh.
0: And so that kind of came out of that, kind of like the Jack Kerouac black leather jacket poetry kind of guys,
1: Yeah.
0: And so it is said that Frisco is a spirit, and it's fun for me to get the opinions from cats like you who basically were in San Francisco during the heyday of the entertainment business, and to get your opinion. So I appreciate that. Tell me what else you're doing.
1: Well, I am I'm programming a radio station in Boston right now called The River, and a station in Burlington called The Point. And I'm working with a bunch of industry professionals. We're putting together some new forward-thinking radio formats. One of them I'm really excited about is a classic rock format that actually plays deeper cuts. Because if you listen to a classic rock station, any classic rock station in America today, pretty much Pink Floyd only made two songs, Money and Another Brick in the Wall. You never hear anything else by Pink Floyd. And there are so many great songs by Pink Floyd. And all these bands, the bands that we grew up with in the 70s and the 60s. And we're going to go back and play old Spirit and lots of kind of the old kind of underground, really cool rock songs. So I'm on a mission to revitalize radio and bring back disenfranchised listeners who have given up on radio because it's just become so predictable and so boring. And that's one. We're also doing it in a classic alternative format and a few other things. So it's a lot of fun. I'm working with, lots of industry professionals like Lee Abrams and a lot of big names that you would know. And I think that's
0: fabulous, because when I was up in the foothills, I listened to The Hawk, and our favorite DJ there is Randy Moran's. But he has no latitude to play anything but the two AC/DC songs. And after you hear those things so many times, you actually get sick of it and tune off the radio.
1: That's right. Yep.
0: So that's
1: been keeping me busy, and I have a lot of hope and faith in it, and we're going to be announcing it to the industry probably in the next week or two.
0: Well, I'm impressed, and I want to listen and follow along, and definitely Famous Hits Live is a Discovery channel, and that Discovery is based around local artists that need airplay, but also deep cuts from bands like, say, songs from Eddie Money that are fabulous that aren't Two Tickets or Baby Hold On. So I applaud you on that, and we're going to follow along. We do play your 70s segments that you gave us, and we also appreciate all the help and insight that you give to Famous Hits Live. So we appreciate you.
1: Oh, great. Well, I appreciate you, Rich. Great to talk to you again.
0: All right. Well, we'll talk soon.
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0: He is considered rock and roll royalty. The former lead vocalist from the band Yes, John Anderson. 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John will chat about his time with Yes and his solo career. He is hitting the road this coming May with the Band of Geeks. This will be their Yes, Epics, Classics, and More tour. The new album comes out this fall. Complete details, johnanderson.com.
1: Señor, we are federales. You know, the mounted police.
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1: Badges? We ain't got no badges. We don't need no badges. I don't have to show you any stinking badges.

Hi everyone, this is Saul Vigil, executive producer here at Famous Hits Live. I hope you enjoyed tonight's special program, Brain Dead Symphony, featuring the man, the myth, the legend, Diego Cisternas, as your humble host. We asked Diego to get behind the microphone, take over the airwaves for 7 songs. Now we had to bribe the guy with a pack of Red Vine movie theater candy and a cherry Slurpee from 7-Eleven. Now all kidding aside, he opened up his heart and soul to you, the listener, tonight. He is a master storyteller and a highly creative person. 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

0: Greetings, everybody. It's Saul Vigil here, your executive producer here at Famous Hits Live. It's time, once again, for our Creative Copperopolis podcast from San Diego, California. Richard Barrasso is your host. 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
1: Hey, it's Richie Barrasso here. Right here in Oceanside, there's a fabulous golf course, Emerald Island, 18-hole par 56 executive course, and it's located right here in Oceanside. It was originally built in 1965, but the current 18-hole Emerald Island finished in 1986. The course features a 2,452-yard layout designed around two natural lakes. It consists primarily of 16 par 3 holes and 2 par 4 holes. It's known for being beginner-friendly, affordable, and fast-paced. It's suitable for golfers of all ages and skill levels. The facility is recognized for its casual, surf-mad, and friendly environment. It's also dog-friendly, and walking the dogs in the course is permitted. And that is why the Oceanside Lions Club brings you our annual golf tournament to this grand course. Every swing makes a difference on the greens in support of Rady Children's Hospital. 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Together, we can drive, get it, towards a cure. Rady's Children's Hospital here in San Diego. 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September 26th, starting at 8 a.m. Now, there's also going to be putting contests, great raffles, and a complimentary lunch. It's going to be fun. Children's Center, the hospital here in San Diego. I'll see you there. I'll be there. And this is sponsored by Oceanside Sea Lions. You might want to consider being a member if you're here in Oceanside, because it's the place to be if you want to be in the middle of everything here in Oceanside. It's Rich Barrasso on Famous Hits Live, broadcasting out of San Diego, California. Let's see you on the beach. Tower 3, Frisco Dogs. See you there.
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2: It's the Hot Rock Podcast with a very special edition. Steve Garland here. Night Ranger has a new album that just came out called 40 Years and a Night with the Contemporary Youth Orchestra. That means all their greatest hits performed with a huge orchestra. It rocks. It's out now. We're going to feature a couple of the tracks from it. And very important, if you're a Night Ranger fan, they will be on AXS TV tonight, AXS TV, at 5 p.m. West Coast time and 8 p.m. Eastern with an hour-long special of this concert. And it is amazing. It was performed and recorded a year ago this week with Cleveland's own Contemporary Youth Orchestra at the KeyBank State Theater in Cleveland, Ohio. But why should I tell you when I've got Brad Gillis to tell you all about this new album and special tonight?
3: Well, I got to tell you, I got to write this new one off my bucket list because we went and recorded with the Cleveland's own Contemporary Youth Orchestra a while back. These kids were between, I think, 14 and 16, something like that. There was about 90 of them in the orchestra. And we did a whole show recording us together. And that's going to be released, I think, in the middle of October. So that's, you know, all these other big bands have done this and in the past. So this is our turn to go in and release us doing one. So it was quite a blast, you know, and just, you know, rehearsing with these kids and the finished product turned out great. The video's great. And just looking forward to that being released. So that's the latest, greatest, newest release.

0: That is the first track you may ever have heard from Night Ranger live with a symphony orchestra. You Can Still Rock in America. That's the first track off of their brand new live album that is available now online wherever you get your digital music. It's called Night Ranger, 40 Years and a Night with the Contemporary Youth Orchestra. Brad Gillis is my guest. What was it like playing all these hits that you've made over the years with an orchestra?
1: Well, I had a hard time not turning around and watching them because it was just so awesome. But, it scratched that one off my bucket list. Always, all these other bands that have done it, you know, and it's great to have the opportunity to do it. The kids loved it, and I think we turned on a whole new generation of fans by having these kids join us to do this show. So we played all of our, all of our big hits and then some, and the DVD will be released. And, then we're back on the road touring and all over the map to the end of the year. And it's just great to still be doing this 40 years later, Steve.

0: It's the Hot Rock Podcast with Sing Me Away, Night Ranger. If that sounded a little different, that's because it's from their brand new live album called 40 Years and a Night, out now. It's with a contemporary youth orchestra, a huge orchestra behind them, performing all their hits. They filmed this last year, and it's out today. You can get the album, the DVD, the digital tracks, wherever you get your fine audio entertainment online. Also, we're doing this show earlier than usual because tonight, Saturday, October 21st at 5 p.m. West Coast time, Pacific time, and 8 p.m. Eastern, this entire concert is a TV special. You'll be able to buy it on DVD, but you can watch it tonight on Access TV. So make your listings right now and get ready, because that's coming up in less than an hour. All right. Brad Gillis is our guest. I do have a couple of more questions before I let you go. Everybody wants a piece of these guys today. I saw you in concert just, 2 months ago. How do you guys keep it so fresh and keep the energy high over all these years?
1: Well, it's always a new energy with the, you know, different players we have that are, you know, going on second guitarists and keyboards. Now, we've had Kerry Kelly, I shouldn't say second guitar, because he plays all the those great second leads and stuff and harmonies with me. Kerry Kelly, you know, he did Alice Cooper 8 or 10 years, and he did Slash for a few years, and probably played with every L.A. band known to man in the 80s. He's kind of like that go-to guy to fill in for whoever needs a great guitar player. So we grabbed him a while back, and he's been great, great attitude. And that has a lot to do with, you know, fitting a Night Ranger. You've got to have a great attitude, positive attitude, be able to play great. And just, you know, I mean, when you're doing 80, 90 shows a year, you've got to have people in your band that are compatible, you know, you're compatible with. And of course, we got our keyboard player, Eric Levy. He's been with us 12, 13 years. He's absolutely awesome. We don't take this for granted, man. And we're just lucky to be able to be doing it this long and have a 40-year career.
2: Well, don't tell me you love me.

0: Well, I'm excited for the TV special tonight. Once again, if you're a Night Ranger fan, it airs tonight, Saturday night. That's 5 p.m. West Coast time, 8 p.m. Eastern time, and we're talking about Saturday, October 21st. If you want to be one of the first to get a copy of the album or the DVD or vinyl, hey, it's your choice, or digital. It's all out there right now. Just go to Amazon.com or wherever, that's an easy word for me to say, wherever you get digital music, and look for Night Ranger 40 Years in a Night with Contemporary Youth Orchestra. And catch the special, because it's coming on in like 30 minutes on AXS TV. Brad, thanks again for joining us. We will see you very soon, in just a couple of weeks. Night Ranger, keep rocking, man.
1: Thank you, Steve. Thanks for having me, and I'll see you here in a couple of weeks, buddy.
2: Well, what we're going to do right now is we're going to play a song that started it all out for us way back there in 1982. Maybe you know this one. Check it out. It's called Night Ranger. Come on, let's go.

snuck a bass solo in on you. Yeah. Now we're gonna do a drum groove. We need lots of help on this one. It goes something like this here, the words will be wrong.

All right, check your watch. It is time to go find Access TV on either your computer, your TV, whatever apps you like to use, because Night Ranger in concert tonight, 40 years and a night with Contemporary Youth Orchestra. It's the companion video concert to their new album that you've been hearing advanced tracks from on this show. I'm Steve Garland. I'm so excited. I'm going to make some popcorn and get ready to watch it. I hope you do, too. Tonight, 5 p.m. West Coast or Pacific time and 8 p.m. Eastern on Access TV. You know, AXS right there on your, well, if you're really old, your cable. Otherwise, it could be DirecTV or your app. Just watch for it. It's out there. And if you want to get a copy of this hot new album and hear all your favorite Night Ranger songs with an orchestra, It's pretty, well, you've heard some of these tracks. It's pretty amazing. You can go to nightranger.com, of course, and find not only the links to go buy it, but you could find out their concert dates. 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I'm Steve Garland. 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I'm going to do the same. 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Until next time, keep rocking.

0: Greetings, everybody. It's Saul Vigil here, your executive producer here at Famous Hits Live. It's time, once again, for our Creative Copperopolis podcast from San Diego, California. Richard Verasso is your host. 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
1: 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Right here in Oceanside, there's a fabulous golf course, Emerald Island, 18-hole par 56 executive course, and it's located right here in Oceanside. It was originally built in 1965, but the current 18-hole Emerald Island finished in 1986. The course features a 2,452-yard layout designed around two natural lakes. It consists primarily of 16 par 3 holes and 2 par 4 holes. It's known for being beginner-friendly, affordable, and fast-paced. It's suitable for golfers of all ages and skill levels. The facility is recognized for its casual, surf-mad, and friendly environment. It's also dog-friendly, and walking the dogs in the course is permitted. And that is why the Oceanside Lions Club brings you our annual golf tournament to this grand course. Every swing makes a difference on the greens in support of Rady Children's Hospital. 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

0: 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This is going to be fun. Children's Center, the hospital here in San Diego. I'll see you there. I'll be there. And this is sponsored by Oceanside Sea Lions. You might want to consider being a member if you're here in Oceanside, because it's the place to be if you want to be in the middle of everything here in Oceanside. It's Rich Verasso on Famous Hits Live, broadcasting out of San Diego, California. Let's see you on the beach, Tower 3, Frisco Dogs. 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

0: Hey, it's Rich Ferrasso here on Famous Hits Live, and this is a shout-out to our most important sponsors. Without them, we couldn't go anywhere. So, hey, it's Dennis Sanfilippo at D7 Sounds. We really appreciate all the help you've been given. And also Steve Thomas at the Dean of Green. He's the guy that could paint your lawn green. And Linda Stefanik at the Copperopolis Town Square. She's the one that makes all those free concerts happen. And Richie and Deborah Barron at the Deborah Barron Law Corporation for legal advice and all the legal spiegel stuff that she does for all of us in the music industry. We really appreciate your support. Without it, Famous Hits couldn't go on. So it's the sponsors that make this happen. And if you feel like being a sponsor for anything, then just give us a call or drop us a line, and we'll tell you how to do it. This is Rich Ferrasso, and we're really thankful. Thank you so much.
1: Hey, here it is, April 11th. Richie Barron, Dr. Tequila. Still sitting here, looking out the window at the North Bay of San Francisco from my house on the hill. When are we going to get out of here? Anyway, I'm putting together a new compilation of my music. This is compilation number 5 for my man Saul Vigil at Famous Hits Live Radio. First song on this new compilation is a live track I really like. Dedicated to the memory of Greg Allman, great entertainer. My buddy James Anderson was his road manager back in the day. Both gone now. So here's to you guys, Jimmy and Greg. Midnight Rider, live. Take it away, Saul. Famous Hits Live Radio.

guys feeling all right? Feeling all right tonight? Come on. You sit down. Feel all right? I'm going to carry on then. But I feel it tonight. Usually I don't know. Sometimes I don't even know who

0: Daddy Then, track number two in this new compilation, Richie Barron, Dr. T. It's going to be my theme song. Got to get it in there. Recorded in 2010 in the Mission District with my man, Richard Segovia, at the now called Mural House of Latin Rock, which has everybody on it, Santana, on and on, Malo, you name it, they're on there, including the doctors down guarding the entryway. Bandito, Richard Segovia, and his whole family are painted at the top of the house in the front. This song is called Dr. Tequila. A bunch of top-notch players on it. Tom Poole, trumpet. Frankie Bailey, trumpet. These guys have recorded with everybody. Doobie Brothers, you name it, on and on. So here it is. Dr. Tequila. Take it away, Saul Vigil. Famous Hits Live Radio.
1: 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And you are listening to Famous Hits Live. Right on.

0: Yes, sir. Number three has been one of our most requested songs on Famous Hits Live Radio, among a couple of others. This one is called Image Maker. I recorded back in 1990, believe it or not, never released the CD until 2-3 months ago with Saul Vigil and Richard Verasso here at Famous Hits Live Radio. This has Buddy Miles, the late great Buddy Miles, playing drums on it. I hooked up with him in Marin County, 88, 89. He did a CD with me. This song is called Image Maker. You listen to the words, you'll see what it's about, the corporate record companies that I never got involved with. You couldn't pigeonhole me. They don't like that. So wait a minute. Take it away, Saul Vigil. Famous Hits Live Radio, Image Maker. Hit it.
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I'd like to welcome like Spain, Mexico, Iceland. I mean, we have listeners worldwide by the thousands. And we really do appreciate your input and your request into DJ programmer Saul Vigil. This song is called Statesboro Blues, another dedication to Greg Allman and my late great friend James Anderson, who was his road manager back in the day. Statesboro Blues Live. Richie Barron, Dr. Tequila, Famous Hits Live Radio. Take it away, Saul.

Yeah.

0: I've been. This is number 5 coming up in the new compilation. Richie Barron, Dr. T. I've done a lot of kinds of songs in my time. I've written about everything you could imagine. I've written about beauty pageants, about problems in Washington State with the power companies. I mean, on and on. I like to write different things. You give me a title, give me 15 minutes, and I'll write you a song. This one I wrote for Gerald Clark, who's a producer, author that lives in Mexico, down on the bottom coast of Mexico, close to a huge lake, close to the ocean. Gerald Clark and his wife, Krista, great people. Gerald is on YouTube. He's got more videos about ancient aliens and everything in general to do with history and aliens and the times now even. He's a brilliant dude. His wife, Krista, has a cooking show on YouTube, Krista Clark. Anyway, this song is called Princess Balata. The mother of you, the mother of me. The Anunnaki purportedly changed the DNA in humans and made them workers for their gold mines back at 250,000, 300,000 years ago. The exact dates are not really well known, but we know exactly pretty much the time from ancient Sumerian text. Princess Balata on Famous Hits Live Radio. All right.
1: 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And you are listening to Famous Hits Live. Right on.

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The Inca Chocolata, we're running out of time.

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0: All right, Famous Hits Live, carrying on with Richie Barron, Dr. Tequila compilation tracks here. Listen, man, I grew up with the funk. I cannot play a show. If you come to one of my shows, you're going to get funked up. I grew up learning from James Brown, Bootsy Collins, Parliament, all those guys back in the day. This is a live funk tune. I did it at the Black Oak Casino 3 or 4 years back in up in Sonora, California. It's actually a compilation of two songs. It's Wait by Jay Giles, which I made my own style. I do everything my own style. I never play a song probably twice the same way. The second half of it, I put in Black Oak Breakdown. Willow Creek Shakedown, that's the name of the lounge. So I just kind of wrote that on stage. Me and David Coolhoven, the drummer, sang it. Billy Noteman with killer harp. Ian Lamson was actually a monstrous guitar player. The Black Oak Breakdown here on Famous Hits Live Radio. Carry on, Saul.
1: 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And you are listening to Famous Hits Live. Right on.

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1: All right now, man, here we are. Famous Hits Live Radio. This next track coming up, I wrote back in the probably middle, late 80s. I can't keep track of time anymore. Too many things have happened in life. Anyway, I was living in Richmond, California, right over the Richmond Bridge from Marin County, in a little upstairs apartment with my two cats and my guitars and my old Cadillac. Didn't have a whole lot of money in those days, but I did okay. But I wrote this song called Coming Down to the End of the Line. I mean, you know, blues players always over-amplify everything that might be wrong. So anyway, here it is, one of my sax players, Stuart Veit's favorite tunes that we ever did. He says, coming down to the end of the line. This thing does get down. I love this song. Here we are with Saul Vigil on Famous Hits Live Radio. Roll it, brother.

0: Right on in, rolling along. Looking out at the North Bay here in San Francisco. This song is one of them that I write songs about subject matter that I sometimes wish I didn't have to write about. I've written songs about the Paradise Fire in California. Some traumatic stuff. And this one is affects all of us worldwide. It's called the Coronavirus Blues. And we're hoping this will all pass very, very soon. Everybody's tired of being tied down in their homes and not being able to do what we usually do in life, which is party, man. Get margaritas. Okay, never mind. We can do that at home. We want to get out and do it, you know, like restaurants and et cetera. Come on. I don't want to get political about anything, but I wonder what's actually going on with all of this. Who's trying to do what to who? Who, we the people? Freedom? Come on. We got to persevere through this, though. Coronavirus Blues, live. I recorded it sitting at my dining room table. Richie Barron, Dr. T, compilation. Here on Famous Hits Live Radio. Roll 'em, Saul.
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0: Hey, Coronavirus Blues, take 3.

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0: Yes, man. And ladies. Number 9 in this compilation. This is another song that I had the late, great Buddy Miles playing drums on. Evan Palmerston, one of the best harp players going. Underrated dude, but he's one of the best I ever heard. Paul Green, he now lives in Tucson, Arizona. Whatever town he lives in, he's the top harp player in the entire state, or any state, far as I'm concerned. This song is called You Think It's Gold, written about the ladies who, you know, I love women, but some of them do think it's made out of gold, and you're very hard-pressed to be able to deal with it. This was one of those ladies. I wrote a couple of songs about her. She drove a 240Z bought by her ex-boyfriend, who she ended up going back with, which was great for me in the long run. So here we are on Famous Hits Live Radio, collecting listeners worldwide with disc jockey programmer Saul Vigil. Roll 'em, brother.
1: 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Right on.

Hey now, number 10 here in this compilation, Richie Barron, Dr. Tequila Tracks. This is a B.B. King song, one of my favorite entertainers of all time and everybody else's. King of the Blues, B.B. Man. This song's called How Blue Can You Get? And I did it in my own style. It's kind of a different time signature. You'll hear it. How Blue Can You Get? Here on Famous Hits Live Radio. This was live up in Twain Hart, California on a 4th of July. Roll it, Saul Bigel.

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I put you up in my penthouse. 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

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You said, it's nothing but a shack. I gave you

Moving on down the line with Richie Barron, Dr. Tequila. Here we are in April in the old lockdown routine. All got to end soon, my friend. Let my people go. Anyway, this track is called Midnight Rambler. It's a medley, Midnight Rambler and Youngblood. Both were done by Leon Russell. And the Stones did Midnight Rambler also. Great funky track. I did this one live. Once again, I think this one was at the Black Oak Casino or Twain Hart. Sometimes I can't remember. It's hard to figure when you did so many shows in your time. Hard to figure when and where they were. Midnight Rambler with disc jockey Saul Vigil on Famous Hits Live Radio. You got it, people. Thanks for listening.

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0: Hey man, still hitting it here. Richie Barron, Dr. T. This next track I did is the one I did, Secrets in the Night, back in 1990, never released. Pulled it out of the old box and got it with Saul Vigil and Richard Verasso, station owner at Famous Hits Live. And now, man, it's become the number one requested song on Famous Hits Live. This was done with all-star lineup. It was engineered by now famous producer in L.A., Mark Needham. This was back in the old Bear West Studios in San Francisco, 1990. Al Molina, trumpet player, who still plays all in San Francisco, the top jazz trumpet player in San Francisco. All-star lineup with Pee Wee Ellis in the horn section. A guy named Jack Schaefer from Timberon did a sax solo on this, which kills me every time. I never get tired of hearing it. I guess people don't either. They keep requesting this song, Secrets in the Night, here on Famous Hits Live. Roll 'em, Saul.
1: 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Right on.

0: Hey, man, we're getting towards the culmination of this new compilation. Richie Barron, Dr. Tequila. This is track 13, actually, if you're keeping count, but who keeps count nowadays? That's all we got to do is sit around and keep count and drink margaritas, though, so that's all good. This song is a reggae kind of song that I did. I've did a couple of reggae-style songs in my time. This one's called We've Got It Now. It's off the Secrets in the Night CD. Has the Al Molina horn section. It's one I had Buddy Miles on it, too. Engineered by Mark Needham from Los Angeles. We've Got It Now with Saul Bigel on Famous Hits Live Radio. So let's get it now. Right on.
1: 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And you are listening to Famous Hits Live. Right on.

0: Right on, man. We're rolling today, people. Thanks to all the worldwide listeners, man. We love you all. Spain, Belarus, Iceland, Mexico, the UK, Russia, you name it. The listeners are there. Thank you. This song is called Grandpa's Farm. I dedicate it to a great harp player, Bill Notman, who's playing harp on this track. His grandpa and my grandpa, who both had farms. Billy's grandfather had a farm out in the California Delta, which he inherited, luckily for him. And my grandpa's farm was in Indiana, a place that I only got back to about twice in my life. Great place to be from, and a lot of good people there. But I like California. This is for my cousin Connie, who's on the opposite coast from me. She's in West Virginia. So this is it, man. Grandpa's Farm, Billy Notman, Jerome Fletcher playing guitar. Here it is with Saul Vigil on Famous Hits Live Radio. You got it, people. Check it out.
1: 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Right on.

0: Couple tracks to go here with Dr. T. Thanks for listening, people. We love y'all. This song is one I did at my dining room table with my acoustic guitar. It's an old Elvis track. Man, I still remember about every Elvis song ever done. My mentors were Elvis and Little Richard when I was young. Fats Domino. Little Richard just passed away. R.I.P., brother. There's two kings of rock and roll. And I think Little Richard may be the top shelf. But I love Elvis, too. So I got to give credit to both of them, man. Both gone, but not forgotten, for damn sure. Got Lonnie Miss Claudie here on Famous Hits Live Radio with Saul Vigil. Roll it, baby.
1: 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All right.

0: so long, darling. I see ya.
1: Hey, man. Dr. Tequila here. This is second to the last track for this compilation. It's compilation number 5. Here in April 2020. All of us sitting here wondering when this coronavirus situation is going to pass us by, man. I don't know exactly what's happening here, but it's got to be over soon. We got to let my people go. This is called, speaking of people, people like you, people like me, make the world go round. For all of our worldwide listeners, man, this goes out to everybody, including Saul Vigil and a station owner, Richard Verrasso, and my marvelous attorney wife, Deborah Barron, and all of my friends, period. People like you, people like me. 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
2: 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Right on.

0: Hey now, my last track on this new compilation. Here in April 2020. We probably all wish it was already 2021, but we'll get through it. No sweat, people. Keep on keeping on. Just let our people go. This track is called Dr. Tequila's Prescription for Fun. Recorded this in 2014 with an all-star lineup. Stuart Veitch, sax, Robert Zuckerman from Cold Blood on sax, Jacqueline Herrera, backup vocals, Victor DeLiano on drums, Ian Lampson, guitar. I wrote this about all the West Coast party towns that I love to party and play music in. Called Dr. T's RX for Fun, here on Famous Hits Live Radio with Saul Vigil. So let's roll it. Till next time, Dr. T saying adios, amigos. See you down the road. Keep listening. And thanks for the request.
1: 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And you are listening to Famous Hits Live. Right on.

0: Greetings, everybody. It's Saul Vigil here, your executive producer here at Famous Hits Live. It's time, once again, for our Creative Copperopolis podcast from San Diego, California. Richard Verasso is your host. 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
1: 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The course features a 2,452-yard layout designed around two natural lakes. It consists primarily of 16 par 3 holes and 2 par 4 holes. 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The facility is recognized for its casual, surf-mad, and friendly environment. It's also dog-friendly, and walking the dogs in the course is permitted. And that is why the Oceanside Lions Club brings you our annual golf tournament to this grand course. Every swing makes a difference on the greens in support of Rady Children's Hospital. 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This is going to be fun. Children's Center, the hospital here in San Diego. I'll see you there. I'll be there. And this is sponsored by Oceanside Sea Lions. You might want to consider being a member if you're here in Oceanside, because it's the place to be if you want to be in the middle of everything here in Oceanside. It's Rich Verasso on Famous Hits Live, broadcasting out of San Diego, California. Let's see you on the beach, Tower 3, Frisco Dogs. See you there.
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Hey, this is Steve Garland, the lead singer for the Rhythm Vandals' Viva Santana show. Here in Carmichael, I'm listening, you're listening, and the whole world is listening to Famous Hits Live.

Let's see some hands. Wake yourselves up today. Woo! Are you feeling the spirit of Santana yet? Woo! All right. If you know the words,

0: Hey, rockers, Steve Garland here, and on this week's episode of the Hot Rock Podcast, we're going to flashback to the 80s, back during the days that I was hosting the TV series San Francisco Hot Rock. We had all sorts of great musicians and artists from around the country, and we also had one of my favorite bands, Night Ranger. Now, Night Ranger was on my radio show a bunch of times. We've been friends since the early 80s, and they're great guys. They're amazing musicians, but they're also nuts when you bring them in the studio. They're always goofing off and having a good time, especially Jack Blades and Brad Gillis, who I know the best. Jack Blades, I mean, the guy was in Ringo's All-Star Band. He played with a Beatle. He was in Damn Yankees and, of course, early on Rubicon with some of the other guys. Kelly Keegi, by the way, he has such an amazing, unforgettable voice, and the power of his drums are like thunder. Every single Night Ranger song would not be the same without Kelly Keegi doing the incredible drum work and vocals that he does. Brad Gillis, fun guy and an amazing guitar player. Everybody knows he played with Ozzy. He was with Night Ranger from the beginning and as a founding member with Jeff Watson. Those double guitar solos just make you want to blow up your speakers and crank it up so loud. Together, this is an amazing sound of the 80s that I've always loved, and I love the guys in the band. So let's flashback to a combination of their four appearances on my TV series from 1984, San Francisco Hot Rock. So can we have some flashback music somewhere? Or maybe a tape rewind? Oh, okay. That'll work. All right. Well, let's start with an episode where we were at the famous Mabuhay Gardens in San Francisco, punk rocker heaven. I got spit on twice while we filmed this, but before that happened, it was an interview with Night Ranger and the first one we did together on TV, airing January 1984. Flashing back with Night Ranger on the Hot Rock Podcast.
1: Oh, well, the band's on break here at the Mabuhay. It's time for this week's special guest. One of the newest and most popular groups in the Bay Area, Night Ranger. Now, we caught up with these guys, Brad Gillis, Jeff Watson, and Jack Blades, as they got ready for their 1984 world tour. In the 60s, I can remember when I was growing up, some rock groups were burning American flags. Night Ranger seems to be waving the flag proudly. What's behind Rockin' America?
2: We were too young in the 60s to remember anything.
3: Howdy Doody.
2: And it was our fit, Kevin. Actually, we recorded that video. The whole idea behind the song Rockin' America is we spent this entire last year touring across the country. We've only been home about 6 weeks, I think, out of all of 1983. We were gone touring constantly. And we saw that kids just still want to just get out there and rock and roll. And basically people don't realize the freedom, you know, that we have in America, that you could just open up your door and wake up in the morning and there's freedom everywhere you go. It's just, there's a free country, you can do whatever you want. And that's the whole idea behind Rockin' America, is the fact that you can get up and just go for it, and no one's going to grab you and say, you can't do that, you son of, you know. And so we're really excited about that, and that's why we had the idea behind it.
1: That's where the video comes in, too. There's a lot of patriotism in your latest video.
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0: excellent video from Night Ranger's latest LP, You Can Still Rock in America. And we're backstage with some of the guys from Night Ranger. You're getting ready to go on your World 84 tour. Now, you're going to hit a lot of cities. What's the best audiences you find? What's the best city?
1: Weren't you just...
0: What do you think, Jeff?
2: I think every city in the country we play is a great show for us. Every city, the best reaction we ever get, and the favorite place to play has got to be San Francisco. It's our hometown. I don't think these guys agree. They like
3: I like Butte,
2: Montana.
4: Casper.
3: No. Casper is one of our favorites all time.
4: No, I think San Francisco is the place.
3: It's the best.
2: We've oversaturated it so badly, though, that we
3: can. No, we played the Cow Palace. When did we play the Cow Palace? In April of last year.
2: Two sold-out nights,
3: and it was the most electric show that we'd ever experience. I mean, you know,
4: but then they fixed that.
2: The water off the stage.
3: And that was a real letdown. No, actually, it was unbelievable. I mean, everybody was just screaming and yelling, and oh gosh. Yeah.
0: Well, San Francisco loves you back because in the latest Bay Area Music Awards for 1984, going back for 83,
4: the Bammies.
0: Yes, you are nominated for Best Band of 1983.
3: No. Night Ranger, best band.
0: How do you guys feel about that? Be honest.
4: Hey, honestly, I think it's great.
2: Yeah, that's.
4: I only wish we could be at the Bammies for the awards, but I think we'll be out on tour then.
3: I'd like to play the Bammies. We should play the Bammies. We should play a couple of songs at the Bammies.
2: Have our own Bammies.
0: If you guys can't either, I'll tell you what.
3: The Bammies and Butte.
0: There you go. Well, you're in Butte, Montana. We'll bring a video from your first album to the Bammy Awards because we're going to be covering that here on San Francisco.
3: We got that up. That is really exciting.
0: Best of luck for the Bammies, 1983 Best Band Award, and on your world tour. And tell the rest of the guys in the band that we wish them great success.
3: We'll say hi to Fitz and Kelly for you.
2: Yes, we will.
0: Great. Hey, would you like to stick around and we'll do some guest VJ work?
4: No,
0: later?
4: No,
3: I guess.
4: No,
3: VJ. No. I gotta eat, man. I'm starving. There's a good Chinese restaurant.
4: Hey, it's nice out here. We gotta go. Maybe we'll do one.
0: As they hit the road, let's take a look at the video that put Night Ranger on the map from their very first album, Don't Tell Me You Love Me.

0: That's our first flashback on this episode of the Hot Rock Podcast. I'm Steve Garland. That interview with Night Ranger was actually the first one we filmed for the TV series in December 1983, when You Can Still Rock in America was coming out and living large. This aired in January of 84. Now, our next time trip is just 2 months later, March 1984, I was hosting the BAMMY Awards. Now, for those of you in other countries, that's the Bay Area Music Awards in San Francisco, California. And the guys on top of the mound, on top of the mountain, were Night Ranger that year, along with Eric Martin and a lot of other great San Francisco bands. It was a big year for Huey Lewis, matter of fact. But in this instance, we run into Brad Gillis shortly before he wins the Best Guitarist of the Year award.
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1: and more.
4: Bradley Gillis, Night Ranger. It's a big moment tonight.
5: Yeah, it's fun. I'm having a good time.
4: Yeah, well, the awards haven't been announced yet, so as the folks at home are watching, you still don't know.
5: I'm still excited, anticipation. I'm still got, you know, uneasy a little bit, but we're all excited. The band, you know, I think we got a shot. We've got a lot of competition, a lot of good competition out there.
4: Mm-hmm, a lot of good stuff. Let's see, you're nominated for two different things.
5: Two Whammy Bammies.
4: Uh-huh, you've got the best group, and you're also up for best guitarist.
5: Oh, well, thank you. Yeah, I'm looking forward to both of those. Yeah,
4: you're in some SIFF competition too, some people that you know.
5: Right. Neil Sean and who else is up for that? Oh, they
4: Chris Greg, Hayes, Huey Lewis in the News.
5: Greg Douglas.
4: Yeah, a lot of good players.
5: Yeah. Jerry Garcia.
4: If you do win, what's the first thing you're gonna do tonight?
5: Probably walk up on the stage.
4: After that.
5: I don't know. I'll probably wonder why Michael Jackson didn't win.
4: Yeah, Michael Jackson won no awards tonight.
5: Oh, well, it's not over yet.
4: Wouldn't that
5: you know
4: be amazing?
5: I don't.
4: Really? But that's probably the only award show all year long where Michael Jackson doesn't win anything.
5: I hear it. He's flying in for tonight. They're making up some type of award. No,
4: they're buying him a home in the Bay Area so he can qualify real quick.
5: No problem there. I'm sure he'll have no problem buying it on his own.
4: All right, well, listen, good luck tonight. We'll see you at the After BAMMY's party.
5: All right.
4: Good luck, Brad.
5: Thank you.

0: Greetings, everybody. It's Saul Vigil here, your executive producer here at Famous Hits Live. It's time, once again, for our Creative Copperopolis podcast from San Diego, California. Richard Barrasso is your host. 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
1: 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It's also dog-friendly, and walking the dogs in the course is permitted. 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This is going to be fun. Children's Center, the hospital here in San Diego. I'll see you there. I'll be there. And this is sponsored by Oceanside Sea Lions. You might want to consider being a member if you're here in Oceanside, because it's the place to be if you want to be in the middle of everything here in Oceanside. It's Rich Barrasso on Famous Hits Live, broadcasting out of San Diego, California. Let's see you on the beach, Tower 3, Frisco Dogs. See you there.
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0: Wow, some live audio from the stage of Night Ranger performing from the 1984 BAMMY Awards. Pretty awesome stuff. The guys still to this day sound so fantastic, and they've got so many albums under their belt. And big news, they have a new album coming out any second now, checking my watch that I don't have on my arm, any second now, and Brad Gillis will be on the show sometime in the next month or so to talk about that, his solo career, and what's up with Night Ranger as we come out of this pandemic and find out what's happening with their tour schedule as well. This next section of the Hot Rock Flashback to Night Ranger is from April 1984 when they headlined the Warfield Theater in San Francisco, sold-out show. Opening the show was another group of friends of mine, Eric Martin Band. So now what you're going to listen to is this next segment is from the very next month, April 1984. The band is set to perform at the Warfield Theater in San Francisco. And, well, I'll let the younger me tell you about it in the open of the show that we did in April 1984 as the Hot Rock Flashback to Night Ranger in the 80s continues.
1: 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I'm Steve Garland, and this week we're back at the Warfield Theater, where Night Ranger and the Eric Martin Band are in concert. Now, both groups have won Bay Area Music Awards recently. Night Ranger's Brad Gillis for Best Guitarist, and the Eric Martin Band for Best Debut LP and Best Club Band. It's no wonder this concert is completely sold out, but I've got good news. We've got your backstage pass right here. We'll go back and visit both groups as they get ready for the concert, plus feature some surprise concert footage. I think we've got a great show lined up for you. Let's get things started with Hot Rock from the Cars. We're backstage at the Warfield Theater where the headliners, Night Ranger in concert tonight, sold out show two nights in a row in the hometown.
2: Boom.
1: Congratulations.
3: Thank
1: yeah.
3: you very much.
1: Yeah. I was reading you guys also just scored two gold records.
2: Yes. Yeah, we bought them off the street. We
4: bought them done, two done the
3: They're old
4: gold
3: Doobie,
4: albums.
3: Doobie Brothers albums.
2: old
3: no, actually,
2: gold.
3: It was very exciting for us. I mean, the new album, Midnight Madness, just went gold, and we're really flattered, and now it's flattered. Enabling us to buy expensive cars. And all that kind of
1: nice sweaters.
3: We get these for free. You gave them to us, but you're gonna take them back after the show.
1: If the show is good, if the show is good,
2: it's gonna be a good show. We're gonna have fun tonight.
4: Last night
2: we rocked them. Tonight we're gonna sock them tonight.
3: Last night was wild, and tonight they say it's even a wilder crowd. So we're really looking forward to that.
5: Well, let's be here.
1: Let's mark all these up. Let's see: BAMMY Award, two gold records. What more could you guys ask for this year?
2: $1 million.
6: Number one record.
4: Tall Blonde. Yeah.
1: Well, wait a minute. Number one record. Your latest song and video we've been playing on Hot Rock, Sister Christian.
4: Right.
1: And I know it sounds like a question that everybody asks you, but everyone wants to know, who's Sister Christian?
4: Sister Christian is Kelly's sister, and her name is Christian.
2: Her name is Christy.
4: Her name is Christian.
3: Yeah, sister Kelly has a sister by the name of Chris. And he always used to sing this song, Sister Christian all the time. And we always thought he was saying Sister Christian all the time. One day he wrote down the lyrics, and he wrote it down Sister Chris. And we said, that's all wrong, man. It should be Sister Christian. We thought he was saying Sister Christian all the time. He goes, really? He said, would that be neat? And we said, yeah, go. And so we kept it Sister Christian because it really sounded better. And so it worked out okay.
2: Worked out okay.
3: Worked
2: so
3: out okay.
2: Play our video.
4: Like right
1: Why
4: now.
1: Why don't you guys introduce
4: right
1: it?
4: Now. This is Sister Christian.
3: Filmed at Santa Fe High
4: Sister
3: School.
4: Or Sister Chris, or Sister Christy.
3: Whatever you want to call it.
2: By Night Wrangler.

Sister Christian, a song that was a huge hit in the 80s for Night Ranger. I mean, that becomes the big song for them. They have so many, but that's the one that was used in movies. And I'm very proud to say that the band had me and my show, San Francisco Hot Rock, do the world premiere video of Sister Christian back in 1984. Thanks, guys. All right, we're going to end up this feature on this Night Ranger flashback with two songs. One that's a favorite of mine from their debut album, Eddie's Coming Out Tonight. And right after that, the first track from their forthcoming album, their 13th, ATBPO, as in, and the band played on, a tribute to making music during the COVID era, which is coming out on August 6th. The single is called Breakout, and we're going to play it for you in just a second. First up, Eddie's Coming Out Tonight, Night Ranger, on the Hot Rock Podcast.

Night Ranger on the Hot Rock Flashback to 1984. Yeah, some of these songs weren't recorded exactly in 84, 82, and 83, but these are the songs that I first started playing on the air in San Francisco back in the day, and subsequently meeting the guys in Night Ranger, becoming fast friends, and I had them on the show many times. So I hope you enjoyed tonight's flashback, but you should know the band is alive and well and still rocking, and their 13th album, ATBPO, which is called And the Band Plays On, a tribute to making music during the COVID era, is coming out on August 6th on CD, vinyl, and some limited edition color options. 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You can find out more about the press release on this. And there's a video on YouTube for this first single called Breakout. So we're going to wrap up the show with a look forward new Night Ranger music sounding classic, and that iconic sound that they made so famous with the double guitar riffs, Jack's great vocals, and just an incredible sounding band to this day. Brad Gillis, lead guitarist for the band, will be on the show sometime in the next month as his tour dates allow, and we'll get an update on what the band's up to. But as you know, we interview lots of great rockers from the 80s here that are still out today. Who knows who's coming up next in addition to Brad? You'll just have to stay tuned. And one last plug, our album, my band's album, the SGB 1985, is out now on iTunes and Amazon, and you can also listen to it on Spotify and on Pandora. Just type in the SGB 1985. Thanks again to Night Ranger and you for listening to the Hot Rock Podcast. Until next time, I'm Steve Garland. Keep rocking.

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5: 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I'm Steve Garland. Today, we're going to be talking to new wave San Francisco sensations and one of my favorites from back in the day, Translator. They are back. The final concert of the group's original four-album deal for Columbia now becomes their first live album called Beyond Today. We're going to talk to the band, check in with a few of the songs, and kind of relive a little new wave fun. So, welcome to the show. We got Steve Barton and Larry Decker from Translator. Thanks for coming on, guys.
6: Absolutely.
7: Hey, my pleasure. Thank you.
5: I want to start by saying I'm really excited. I previewed some of these tracks. It's really great to go back and hear the classic live sound. I know you guys continue to perform today, but tell me about how special this project is for you guys, putting this back together, getting it remastered by one of your original producers, the album again, Beyond Today, live at the Farm San Francisco. How did this all start?
7: Good question. How did it start, Steve?
6: Well, Larry, we knew it going in that it was going to be our last show. You know, we thought we were just breaking up, you know, that was it. So we wanted to document that. I mean, we ended up getting together, you know, throughout the years, but at the time we thought this is it. And it was 1986, July, in San Francisco. And we had our sound guy, Floyd Salders, record the show, kind of to document it, to say, this is it. That was it. It was literally a cassette recorder on the soundboard, you know, by where he was. We made copies after the show at 415 Records offices. I remember Howie Klein, they had a like a duplication area, so we ran a few copies of the cassette. And then fast forward to a couple of years ago, and we probably all still have the cassette. I digitized my copy of it. I, you know, turned it into WAV files, and then was listening back to it going, whoa, this is incredible. I'd kind of forgotten how powerful it was till I heard this stuff again. And then you got it kind of spruced up with an engineer so it didn't just sound like a, you know, 40-year-old cassette. And then Ed Stasium produced the two new songs. He only worked on two of the songs on it. But that's my recollection of how it all kind of came about. About right, Larry, you think?
7: Yeah, that's pretty much sums it up. I have very similar feelings about, because I have the cassettes too. And to me, because we had gotten to a point, we had just gotten off the road, and we had gotten to the point where we were able to pretty much read each other's minds. And what we did to kind of prove that point was we had stopped using set lists like a year before or something. And when we were on stage, we just kind of look at each other, and we kind of got a sense of where we're going. Incredible, like, telepathic kind of energy that we were, like, feeding off of.
6: We made a decision to start with the song Beyond Today.
7: Right.
6: Which made sense since we were breaking up. And then now that ends up being the title of the live album.
5: Let's go back to that night for a second. What was the vibe? What are your memories? And I know they've got to be clear now that you've listened to the tracks and remastered them. What made that night, even though it was the final concert, so special in the moment at that time? Like, what was the vibe back then in 86?
7: This is Larry. For me, it was like almost like unbelievable. Sort of like I was thinking, this isn't really the last one. Come on. It's like unbelievable, sort of like I was thinking, this isn't really the last one, come on. But when I got to soundcheck and there were all these fans,

0: last time, you know, or whatever. And it was kind of out of body, you know, I got to say, when just the whole experience.
1: Wow. Well, I've got a lot of questions for you, but I want to jump in and let the audience hear one of the tracks from the new album. It's called Beyond Today, Live at the Farm, San Francisco, 1986. And by the way, I just checked. Not only is it out at all the usual places, including Bandcamp, Amazon, you just look up Translator Beyond Today and you can download it digitally. You can get vinyl and CD. But right now, let's talk about Everywhere That I'm Not.
2: He's here. Well, I wrote that song in 1979 when we were still a trio, rehearsing in basement at the house I was living. I remember writing it really quickly and then playing it for the band that day or the next day. Somebody, I think a friend of ours was there and said, you wrote that? And it was like, yeah, this is something. I know very well that that is the song that certainly the band and certainly I will remember it for, and that's fine with me.
1: I remember playing that on KRQR as one of your breakout songs. And so my question to you is, do you guys remember the first time you heard one of your Translator songs on the radio?
2: It would have been Everywhere That I'm Not, I would think. Is that right, Larry?
0: I think we were all together at the house on 18th Street, and we were listening to it on a clock radio.
2: They might have told us we're going to play it at 7:30.
0: I think Howie did it, and he told us what time. And so we were all gathered around, like, you know, really excited, and there it came, and it was like, oh my God, it sounds amazing on the radio. For us, it was like, if it sounds good on your AM radio when you're driving down the boulevard, you know, then it's you got something there.
2: Yeah.
0: And so we felt really good about it.
1: Yeah, there's a classic clip of the Beatles from 1964 when they're in a hotel room right after they've come to America and before they do the Ed Sullivan show. And it's just some documentary crews that are there, and they turn on an AM radio and they hear one of their own songs for the first time on U.S. radio, and they go nuts.
2: Yeah, that's Maisel Brothers documentary. You know, I will say it would have been very difficult for them to turn a radio on then and not hear a Beatles song.
1: That is true. I had my first transistor radio. I got at Christmas 63 just when things like She Loves You, I Want to Hold Your Hand, and those were good. But when I heard I Saw Her Standing There, I was like, okay, I'm no longer playing accordion and I'm going to play bass.
2: So you weren't Weird Al Yankovic. It was like, oh, I can do an accordion version of this. Cool.
1: Well, my parents had told me accordion was cool, and suddenly after hearing the Beatles, I thought, they lied.
2: Yeah.
1: Well, let's feature this track right now so the audience can hear it. It's called Everywhere That I'm Not, a classic new wave track done live by Translator from their album that is just now out, Beyond Today, Live at the Farm, San Francisco, 1986, on the Hot Rock Podcast.

0: That's Translator on the Hot Rock Podcast, everywhere that I'm not live, from their new album, Beyond Today, Live at the Farm, which was a club in San Francisco back in the day in 1986. Same place I'm from, Steve Garland here with my special guests, Steve Barton and Larry Decker of Translator. Now, guys, when this song was out, you were touring as a headliner in clubs, but you also toured with some huge acts like The Kinks, David Bowie, R.E.M. What are your memories of those moments?
1: Steve here. We played with a bunch of people, like memorable tours where we did, you know, a number of shows, like an actual tour with these people would be like B-52s, Psychedelic Furs, Gang of Four. And they were all just incredible. I mean, they're very different bands all, but just incredible. We did a few shows with Echo and the Bunnymen. And as you mentioned, we did open for David Bowie at the Oakland Stadium. It was us, the Tubes, and David Bowie. And the R.E.M. we played, it was a great show. It was us, R.E.M., and Gang of Four. So that's a pretty great show to have been, to.
0: Absolutely. Did you have any interactions with these guys, the ones that you did multiple dates with?
2: Oh, yeah. Larry here. I do remember we became pretty good buds with the guys in Gang of Four. B-52s were all very nice people, you know. We were very fortunate in the time period that we were doing it, because the bands that were coming around, they're all very diverse, as Steve said, but at the same time, we fit into all of it, you know, so that felt really good.
0: During that time, another single that is on this album, done live, is Everywhere. Now, I played that one as well in San Francisco radio. I know you guys got traction in other markets. Give me the backstory on that song.
2: Larry here. It was just one of those days. We were at rehearsal. And we were having this kind of Beatles jag where we were, you know, we'd go to rehearsal and we'd feel like just playing Beatles songs all day. So we would do that. And one day we did, and we went home. I think Dave went to look. We'd just gotten Double Fantasy. It had just come out. And Steve's in the kitchen playing A Hard Day's Night on the acoustic. We're making dinner. You know, it's just Beatles everywhere, every room. After dinner, we got a phone call from a friend of ours in New York who said that she heard that John Lennon had been killed. And we were thinking, no, that can't be true, you know. So we went, all of us, back to the coveted clock radio was, and we turned it on, and there it was. You know, they were just announcing it. And it changed us in some, you know, I think it did a lot of people. We didn't know. Everybody just kind of went into their own space. And I remember me and my girlfriend just walking up and down the streets, you know, where we were, and other people, like zombies, we were just walking down the street, strangers, like, hugging people, you know. It was like, oh, this can't be happening. And then Bob disappeared in one of the rooms with a guitar, and he came out the next day, and he had written Everywhere. And we played it. We learned it. We made some changes to it. Made it sound a little more Mersey Beat because of the vibe. And within a few days, we were in the studio recording it. I think we recorded it the same day that we did Everywhere That I'm Now.
1: That's right.
2: With David Kahn. So I still get chills when I think about that day, and when I think about what happened, and how articulately Bob was able to express the things that we were all feeling.
1: Well, and Steve here, I'll say, I remember that clearly broke up the dinner party. And I remember walking up to this place called Cafe Floor, which is in the Castro district of San Francisco where we were living. And I walked in and they were playing Double Fantasy just over and over again, the John Lennon and Yoko Ono album that was, you know, brand new at the time.
0: Yep.
1: And I think I got a glass of wine and I just kind of sat there going, whoa, okay. And we had some people who were managing us at the time. I remember they said, when you play that song, you have to introduce it. You have to say 1280, the European way of saying December 8th.
0: Right.
1: And so for a while, we played the song, and Bob was 1280. Then we played the song, and it was just kind of weird. And we thought, this isn't right. You remember that, Larry?
2: Yeah, God, do I.
1: Because it's such an incredible song, and it says on its own without going, hi, this is a song I wrote about, you know, you don't have to do that.
0: No, the song should speak for itself.
1: Yeah, and it does.
2: Yeah, and you know, I got to say, the version that's on the new album, the live album, is sends chills up my spine every time I hear it. It was like a quintessential live version.
1: Steve here, you know, we were, I think, all feeling this is the last time we're ever going to play these songs. So they all got a certain extra jolt of something. And that one in particular, you know, just really very heartfelt version.
0: Well, let's give a listen to it. Yeah, let's give a listen to it. This is Everywhere, Translator, from their new album, Beyond Today, live at the Farm, San Francisco, 1986, on the Hot Rock Podcast.

0: That's Everywhere from Translator on the Hot Rock Podcast. I'm Steve Garland. My guests are indeed two members of Translator, Steve Barton and Larry Decker. And that song is the live version of Everywhere, Translator, from their new album, Beyond Today, live at the Farm, San Francisco, 1986. It's out now. You go to Amazon, you go to Bandcamp, wherever you go online, you can find it. Steve, Larry, when did you guys get back together after the breakup?
1: Steve here. I had moved to Los Angeles after the band broke up because I was like, what am I supposed to do at this point in my life? And I started a little solo band, and we came up to San Francisco. This was a couple of years after. I was playing a gig at a place called the DNA Lounge, and Larry and Bob Robert were at the show watching it. And I said, hey, why don't you guys come up and, you know, do a song? So they came up, and we decided to play the Translator song, These Old Days.
0: Mm-hmm.
1: And as soon as it started, I remember thinking, oh, shit. I guess Translator isn't over. It was just so clear. The solo band was fine, but it was like, oh. So we called Dave, who had moved to Nashville, I think, and he said, you might want to come here and at least like for a long weekend or something. It feels like there's something going on. So Dave came and we started playing and writing new songs. And it just, that was, I don't know what year that was, but that was when we first played together again.
2: I think it was like 90 or 91, something.
1: Yeah, it happened really, you know, organically.
0: Well, that's the best way for stuff like that to happen. This next song, With Your Dreams. Now, who wrote that one?
1: This is Steve. Well, I wrote that. I mean, we all kind of pitched in, but this was a song that there are two new songs on the album. Well, on the CD version and the streaming and digital version. Two new songs that were done in the studio that Ed Stasium, great producer who produced our final two Translator albums, and we remained friends all through the years. He mixed these two. That particular song, there was one song called These Days to Come, which is the other new song that Bob had written most of, and then we finished. And then this one I had written, and I thought it was going to be a solo song, to be honest. And I made a little demo here in my studio and thought, I don't know, this has a Translator vibe to it. So I sent it to the guys, and they went, yep. And everyone added their bit. You know, we kind of finished it up and spruced it into shape. I think it's really cool. I think it became a really good Translator song. Both the new songs are. I'm really proud of both of them.
0: This is new Translator from the album Beyond Today, live at the Farm, San Francisco, 1986. 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

0: That's With Your Dreams from Translator, a brand new song from the band for 2025. It's a part of their album called Beyond Today, Live at the Farm, that features a lot of live tracks from back in the day, San Francisco, 1986. It's available right now wherever you buy quality music, and it has to be quality because I've got Translator on the show. Steve Barton and Larry Decker are my guests. Guys, there's one song that started with Chuck Berry, went through the Beatles, and I think it was also done by Marty McFly, and that's Roll Over Beethoven. Is that, that's obviously one of them that you would do live on the shows. Why that one, and tell me about why you guys put that on the set list. I love the track.
1: Larry here. It isn't one that we actually played a lot. In fact, the song that we actually did play that kind of was funneled through the Beatles and through Larry Williams, actually, before that, who wrote it. It was called Dizzy Miss Lizzy. And we played that a lot. But Roll Over Beethoven was something that maybe we had played once or twice and it, at a rehearsal, too. And so while we were up there, he just kind of gave me this look and I knew something was about to happen. And he just went into the intro part, and I was like, holy shit, here we go. And and it was really one of the highlights of the night for me.
0: Well, yeah. It's always an adrenaline rush when one of the other guys starts a song that you're barely familiar with and you're live, so it's like, well, this shit's happening.
1: Yeah, you know. Take a deep breath and jump.
0: Exactly. All right, well, let's check this out. 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
2: Greetings, everybody. 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
3: 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Right here in Oceanside, there's a fabulous golf course, Emerald Island, 18-hole par 56 executive course, and it's located right here in Oceanside. It was originally built in 1965, but the current 18-hole Emerald Island finished in 1986. The course features a 2,452-yard layout designed around two natural lakes. It consists primarily of 16 par 3 holes and 2 par 4 holes. It's known for being beginner-friendly, affordable, and fast-paced. It's suitable for golfers of all ages and skill levels. The facility is recognized for its casual, surf-mad, and friendly environment. It's also dog-friendly, and walking the dogs in the course is permitted. And that is why the Oceanside Lions Club brings you our annual golf tournament to this grand course. Every swing makes a difference on the greens in support of Rady Children's Hospital. Your participation helps fund life-saving research and provides world-class care to local children bravely fighting cancer. Together, we can drive, get it, towards a cure. Rady's Children's Hospital here in San Diego. It's a major nonprofit pediatric healthcare system located right here in this county. It serves as the primary regional medical center for children across San Diego, Imperial, and Southern Riverside counties. It's the only hospital in San Diego region dedicated exclusively to pediatric health care and functions as the area's sole designated level 1 pediatric trauma center for the children. You can sign up as a player or a foursome to be in the Oceanside Sea Lions Play Around and Change a Life golf tournament Saturday, September 26th, right at 8:30 a.m. at the Emerald Island Golf Course. You can get in touch with Julie at Oceanside Lions Golf at yahoo.com. September 26th, starting at 8 a.m. Now, there's also going to be putting contests, great raffles, and a complimentary lunch. This is going to be fun. Children's Center, the hospital here in San Diego. I'll see you there. I'll be there. And this is sponsored by Oceanside Sea Lions. You might want to consider being a member if you're here in Oceanside, because it's the place to be if you want to be in the middle of everything here in Oceanside. It's Rich Verasso on Famous Hits Live, broadcasting out of San Diego, California. Let's see you on the beach. Tower 3, Frisco Dogs. 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
1: Roll Over Beethoven from Translator live on the Hot Rock Podcast. That is, by the way, from their new album called Beyond Today, Live at the Farm, San Francisco, 1986. It's got a lot of great live tracks from their final show at the time in the 80s at the height of their fame. But it also has a couple of new tracks as well. My guests are Steve Barton and Larry Decker of Translator. Guys, we've listened to...
2: Can I say something here real quickly, Steve? Here.
1: Yes, yes.
2: Because you can hear, like, at the end of Roll Over Beethoven and in the other songs, the audience response, because the cassette really picks up the audience a lot, and it's just beautiful. They were so into it. They were like another member of the band that night.
1: Wow.
2: I think that's a really crucial part of this.
1: And I think that's something that you guys were really known for, your live shows. Let's face it.
2: Yeah.
1: The energy. And, you know, when you go see a band and you go, no, you might like their albums, but when you see them live, oh, man, you got to see them live. Your albums were always excellent, but the live thing, you guys had a different energy and you took it to a different level. What do you attribute that to?
2: Well, Steve here, I think live and studio are two different things anyway. I mean, when I was a little boy, I had a recording of me doing the last time, the Rolling Stones song, the last time.
1: Uh-huh.
2: And like I was a 10-year-old drummer, and I was going, here they are on the record, and then I kind of go, this will be the last time, and here they are in concert, and then it sounds like some kind of weird punk rock thing with like screaming. It's like, that's all right. And it's like, I don't know how I knew that it would be that different live, you know, that things take on a life of their own, if you will. But that Translator was very much like that, where we had a reputation, a really solid live reputation, I think.
1: Yeah.
3: Oh, absolutely. I agree. This is Larry. There was a time period there, I imagine the last couple of years, you could say, where we just trusted the force and we went out there, not playing for the people, but playing with the people. They were so much a part, like Steve said, of what we did,
1: mm-hmm.
3: that it was just a treat to be up there playing. Because we tried things out. Sometimes it worked, sometimes it didn't. But we, you know, people were just encouraging us to take it to the next step always. And we did as much as we could.
1: And yeah, there is a real resurgence of interest from people who didn't live through the 80s about the 80s, and in particular, New Wave. We talked to David Martin and some of the original members of the Lloyds last year.
3: Right. Mm-hmm.
1: And wow. They were a band that, not unlike you guys, were playing everything from the DNA Lounge to you name it. And over the last couple of years, they also remastered their stuff. And I think there's going to be a huge interest for this album that takes the audience back to live Translator. Now, this last track, Standing in Line, tell me about that.
2: Well, Steve here. That's a song that Bob wrote that kind of has almost a Yardbird vibe to it. It has that kind of rave up kind of thing going for it. We came up with, I think, a really cool arrangement, and, you know, it goes through a kind of an extended out ramp with Bob playing incredible harmonica stuff, which is something that I don't have the talent for. That harmonica playing and juggling is two things I just can't do. I don't know why, but he plays incredible harp on that. And the song ends with a big cacophony sound just swirling, and you don't know what's going on. And there's a little secret ending that we used to have little cues nobody would know but us of, because we like to end songs like on a dime, just like stop. And I would scream three times at the end of that song. And that was the third time with the cue to end. No, I'm not going to do it yet. No, let it keep churning. Let it keep going. And then when I would do it, he'd like John and like shriek. Oh, bam. Just like someone pulled the plug. It's very emotional and very effective live. I will say that.
1: Wow.
2: And that's how it ends on the record. But yeah, that was kind of a Yardbird sort of style rave up that... that was a huge live number for us. If I did have to go with the Yardbirds, and it's not exactly a Yardbirds thing, but it would be more Clapton. Except we tried to make a point, for the most part, if we were extending a song out, of not falling into playing a bunch of blues licks over it. Because that's a different kind of band.
1: Yeah.
2: I mean, that can be fine. And if we ever did that, if we would extend something out and it went into stock blues licks, you know, afterwards, we would have a conversation about it. Go, listen, you know, if we're going to do psychedelic jamming, let's just really do it.
1: Yeah.
2: You know, let it go where it goes and don't go, oh, here's this thing. I'm going to play these blues licks. Because that's, like I say, that's a different band. This song was a big live number for us. I will say that. It was very, like, one of the cornerstones of the set.
1: Wow. Let's check it out. It's called Standing in Line Live. Translator, we're going to take you back in the time machine to San Francisco, 1986. The new album is Beyond Today, live at the Farm, San Francisco 86. Here it is on the Hot Rock Podcast.

0: Standing in line on the Hot Rock Podcast, that's Translator from the new album that takes us back in time to the 80s. It's called Beyond Today, live at the Farm, San Francisco, 1986. We've been talking with Steve Barton and Larry Decker from Translator. So glad you guys decided to remaster this stuff, because I was there in the 80s. I got a chance to see you and a lot of the other bands in San Francisco. But, you know, I run another radio station called That 80s Channel, because there's just so much interest in the 80s. And in fact, we have a video vault where, after this interview, I'm going to go back and throw some of your Translator videos onto That 80s Channel, so that the fans that listen to this show can go check out more of your material. But I know there's a website that they can go to learn all things Translator, from the new album to the history of the band, and see what you guys are up to now. Where can they go?
1: Well, Steve here, it's very easy to remember. It's translator-band.com. Hyphen being a dash. You don't spell out the word hyphen. You know, the people aren't idiots. I assume they know that.
0: Now, there's a test for listening to this podcast, and, you know, if they're below that watermark, they don't get in.
1: Yeah, it's like translator-band.com.
0: Gotcha.
1: And that'll get you to it.
0: Awesome. And the new album information is there. If you forget, just go to Amazon. It's right there. Type in Translator. Guys, is there any chance at all with this new album coming out that we can get you guys on the road in the next year?
2: Never say never.
1: Yeah, there's Steve here. There's always a chance. You know, we don't have anything scheduled at the moment, but that doesn't mean that it won't happen.
0: That sounds like it's a stronger chance than the Beatles getting back together, so that's good.
1: It is a stronger chance than the Beatles getting back, and probably stronger than the Dave Clark Five, too.
0: Oh, well, that's good.
2: Yeah.
0: But would it be stronger than Freddie and the Dreamers?
1: No.
2: No.
0: No. Okay, I just wanted to check on that. Guys, it's been a pleasure to have you on the show today. Steve Barton, Larry Decker, Translator. Come back when you guys have some dates, and we'll talk about that as well. But I want the audience to walk away knowing that this album and this podcast are available online. 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Guys, thanks so much for being on the show.
1: Oh, thank you, Steve. Here. Thanks for having us. Really a pleasure.
0: And that's a wrap for this edition of the Hot Rock Podcast. I'm Steve Garland. 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I think you'll like it. Also want to thank Translator for coming on the show. If you want to learn more about Translator, and I'm sure you do, go to translator-band.com. I'm Steve Garland. 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
3: 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Famous Hits Live Radio, worldwide. Today I got Mr. Saul Vigil, programmer disc jockey, who now lives in Belen, New Mexico, doing a SoundCloud for me on a song recorded at the Mission House of Latin Rock in the San Francisco Mission District. Written by Jose Santana, Richard Segovia, called Galletas, which means cookies in Spanish. We have a Galletas clothing company, merchandise company, with cannabis, clothing, shoes, towel, beach towels. The site will be up very shortly, done by attorney Deborah Barron. We have Galletas LLC, which is Richie Barron, Richard Segovia, Gold Toes from Houston, Texas, and Deborah Barron, managing partner. So check it out. The song is called Galletas. It's a very cool song. JT Campos, on one of the last verses, got everything in that song. Dr. Tequila, Gold Toes, Tony Lemons, on and on. Listen to the names in there. It's well done. I really like this track. It's going to go, man. Famous Hits Live Radio with Saul Vigil, Richard Verasso Station. Dr. Tequila here signing out. Adios, amigos. I'll be singing at you.

0: Greetings, everybody. It's Saul Vigil here, your executive producer here at Famous Hits Live. It's time, once again, for our Creative Copperopolis podcast from San Diego, California. Richard Barrasso is your host. He features the finest music, commentary, intriguing interviews, with a prime focus on creative arts and culture. 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
1: Hey, it's Richie Barrasso here. Right here in Oceanside, there's a fabulous golf course, Emerald Island, 18-hole par 56 executive course, and it's located right here in Oceanside. It was originally built in 1965, but the current 18-hole Emerald Island finished in 1986. The course features a 2,452-yard layout designed around two natural lakes. It consists primarily of 16 par 3 holes and 2 par 4 holes. It's known for being beginner-friendly, affordable, and fast-paced. It's suitable for golfers of all ages and skill levels. The facility is recognized for its casual, surf-mad, and friendly environment. It's also dog-friendly, and walking the dogs in the course is permitted. And that is why the Oceanside Lions Club brings you our annual golf tournament to this grand course. Every swing makes a difference on the greens in support of Rady Children's Hospital. Your participation helps fund life-saving research and provides world-class care to local children bravely fighting cancer. Together, we can drive, get it, towards a cure. Rady's Children's Hospital here in San Diego. It's a major nonprofit pediatric healthcare system located right here in this county. It serves as the primary regional medical center for children across San Diego, Imperial, and Southern Riverside counties. It's the only hospital in San Diego region dedicated exclusively to pediatric health care and functions as the area's sole designated level one pediatric trauma center for the children. You can sign up as a player or a foursome to be in the Oceanside Sea Lions Play Around and Change a Life golf tournament Saturday, September 26th, right at 8:30 a.m. at the Emerald Island Golf Course. You can get in touch with Julie at OceansideLionsGolf@yahoo.com, September 26th, starting at 8 a.m. Now, there's also going to be putting contests, great raffles, and a complimentary lunch. This is going to be fun. Children's Center, the hospital here in San Diego. I'll see you there. I'll be there. And this is sponsored by Oceanside Sea Lions. You might want to consider being a member if you're here in Oceanside, because it's the place to be if you want to be in the middle of everything here in Oceanside. It's Rich Barrasso on Famous Hits Live, broadcasting out of San Diego, California. Let's see you on the beach, Tower 3, Frisco Dogs. See you there.
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Hey, good morning, Richie Barron, Dr. Tequila, deemed the Godfather Lowrider by my friend Luna from L.A. Luna emailed me yesterday, finally got a hold of her, and I asked her for some more pictures of her and little Angel. Luna has put more lowrider friends and people around the world onto my shows, and I can tell you, I can't believe it, how many people I get responding to ask Dr. Tequila a question, and they were recommended to my shows by Luna. So today I'm going to tell you about some more responders I've had everywhere, Switzerland, Australia, you name it. Sweetie from Los Angeles, she says she models in lowrider magazines too. And I got Dave from Australia. He's got a beautiful Chrysler lowrider. Derek, man, from Ireland with his red 64 Impala. And a couple of these people have actually met Saul, our programmer at Famous Hits Live Radio, in a lowrider show in where Saul lives in Belen, New Mexico. The Pina family, all three of them, mom, kids, and the husband with their lowrider. They met Saul at the show. Rico from the Mission District, San Francisco Mission District. Let's see, I got Ben from Mexico City. He makes custom lowrider bicycles, man. Beautiful, beautiful bicycles. It's amazing some of the bikes these kids have. Customed out lowrider bicycles. So every time I do a new spot here, I'm going to name a few more people that I've got so many responses from. You put your question to Dr. Tequila in an email with your picture. Whether you're a lowrider or whatever you do, you put your picture in there. SaulVigil at hotmail.com. Saul will send it to me, and I will put your post up on my pages. I have 5 music pages on Facebook. So I'm going to sign over and out for today, and one more shout-out to Luna, who has put so many people onto my shows. I really appreciate her. And she's the first one that deemed me, gratefully, the Lowrider Godfather. Right on, Famous Hits Live Radio. Take it low and slow, friends.

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Steve Garland here. This is the Hot Rock Podcast. And yeah, those are the famous guitar riffs from Jimmy Iovine and the intro to Two Tickets to Paradise. So you know we're going to be talking about the late, great Eddie Money. Growing up in the Bay Area myself, I saw Eddie several times in concert before I became a rock jock and got to know him. He was kind of a regular at the radio station I worked at. And he was also on my TV show, San Francisco Hot Rock. So the 80s, me and Eddie Money are kind of synonymous. We saw each other all the time. It is with a heavy heart that we all know that we lost Eddie Money in 2019. But the music survives, and so do a couple of classic interviews that I'm going to share on a rebroadcast here. But the reason why I'm doing a brand new introduction, there is a group of people, including Mrs. Money and Eddie Money's children, that are fighting to get Eddie Money into the Rock and Roll Hall of Fame. Are you surprised? He is not in the Rock and Roll Hall of Fame. If that was a crime, well, it should be, right? There are several other artists who deserve to be in there that aren't. But for the purposes of this show, I want to suggest to you, you listen to Eddie's music. You listen to the interviews on this show, and you decide, should Eddie Money be in the Rock and Roll Hall of Fame? You already know my vote. And if you want to learn more or if you want to post about it, it's all over Facebook. Eddie's family has created a page called, I know it's a long one, but here it is, Induct Eddie Money into the Rock and Roll Hall of Fame and Museum. 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I'm 1,000% behind it. And maybe if you go to it after this show and you like the page and start reading about it, we can create a movement to get Eddie into the Rock and Roll Hall of Fame. So let's move on. 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

0: Greetings, everybody. It's Saul Vigil here, your executive producer here at Famous Hits Live. It's time, once again, for our Creative Copperopolis podcast from San Diego, California. Richard Verasso is your host. 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
1: Hey, it's Richie Verasso here. Right here in Oceanside, there's a fabulous golf course, Emerald Island, 18-hole par 56 executive course, and it's located right here in Oceanside. It was originally built in 1965, but the current 18-hole Emerald Island finished in 1986. The course features a 2,452-yard layout designed around two natural lakes. It consists primarily of 16 par 3 holes and 2 par 4 holes. It's known for being beginner-friendly, affordable, and fast-paced. It's suitable for golfers of all ages and skill levels. The facility is recognized for its casual, surf-mad, and friendly environment. It's also dog-friendly, and walking the dogs in the course is permitted. And that is why the Oceanside Lions Club brings you our annual golf tournament to this grand course. Every swing makes a difference on the greens in support of Rady Children's Hospital. 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Together, we can drive, get it, towards a cure. Rady's Children's Hospital here in San Diego. 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It serves as the primary regional medical center for children across San Diego, Imperial, and Southern Riverside counties. 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September 26th, starting at 8 a.m. Now, there's also going to be putting contests, great raffles, and a complimentary lunch. It's going to be fun. Children's Center, the hospital here in San Diego. I'll see you there. I'll be there. And this is sponsored by Oceanside Sea Lions. You might want to consider being a member if you're here in Oceanside, because it's the place to be if you want to be in the middle of everything here in Oceanside. It's Rich Verasso on Famous Hits Live, broadcasting out of San Diego, California. Let's see you on the beach. Tower 3, Frisco Dogs. 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

0: If there is a word that expresses the Washington reaction to the Russian space spectacular today, the word is admiration.
1: Getting out of the capsule itself was more or less the next thing to happen.
0: More accurate word might be envy.
2: Soviet scientists are talking now in terms of landing a man on the moon.
1: It was going to happen sooner or later. It was just a question.
0: The Russians started ahead of us in space ventures. They have been ahead. What they did today proves they are still ahead.
1: The Gemini capsule would certainly be equipped to perform
0: on the fourth flight, which could come late this year. One of the American pilots will step outside.

It's Richie Barron, Dr. Tequila, here on Famous Hits Live Radio. And today, right now, I got to be the bearer of some bad news, which a lot of people have already heard out there. Jorge Santana, who is Carlos Santana's younger brother, has passed away on us last Thursday. He played everywhere all over the world. Famous dude. He also played with his brother Carlos in a lot of concerts. He was with the original Malo band back in the 70s with Arsenio singing and also with Richard Bean. And he collaborated on some songs with my partner, Richard Segovia, which they recorded at the Mural House of Latin Rock down on 25th and York in the Mission District, San Francisco. Well, we've got two of those tracks on today with Jorge, Richard, and Jose Santana in the songs. Johnny Gunn, too, on guitar. One's called Casa Bandido. The other one's called Latin Lover Latino. Both playing today. We want to all give a shout out and a fond farewell to Jorge Santana. R.I.P., brother. Here on Famous Hits Live Radio. Roll it, Saul.

Hey, Richie Barron, Dr. Tequila here. Good Sunday morning to everybody out there. I'd like to do a little short thing for a very good friend of mine, Everett Lovato. Has a band called Smooth from Santa Fe, New Mexico.

fact, Saul Vigil, the programmer here at Famous Hits Live, plays an hour or so of his tracks from his CD on the radio. He's lamenting today the death of his father, Don Lovato. 12 years today, he was killed in a motorcycle accident. He was a very good musician, and some of his songs are even on the CD that Saul plays from the Smooth Band. Just a shout out, RIP Don, and have a good day, Everett. See you guys down the road. Famous Hits Live Radio.

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1: Greetings, everybody. It's Saul Vigil here, your executive producer here at Famous Hits Live. 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Richard Verasso is your host. 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
2: 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The course features a 2,452-yard layout designed around two natural lakes. 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The facility is recognized for its casual, surf-mad, and friendly environment. It's also dog-friendly, and walking the dogs in the course is permitted. And that is why the Oceanside Lions Club brings you our annual golf tournament to this grand course. 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It's going to be fun. Children's Center, the hospital here in San Diego. I'll see you there. I'll be there. And this is sponsored by Oceanside Sea Lions. You might want to consider being a member if you're here in Oceanside, because it's the place to be if you want to be in the middle of everything here in Oceanside. It's Rich Verasso on Famous Hits Live, broadcasting out of San Diego, California. Let's see you on the beach, Tower 3, Frisco Dogs. See you there.
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3: 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I've got a new song out there now. Saul has it up on the radio playing already. It's called Just Another Day in Your Life. It's on YouTube by Richie Barron. You can check it out there, or you can hear it on almost every show. Saul has it up now on Famous Hits Live. I'd like to put a couple tentacles out there and find out who's listening these days and get some opinions, especially on my new song, Just Another Day in Your Life. So Saul's email is Saul, S-A-U-L-V-I-G-I-L, SaulVigil, at hotmail.com, or Richie Barron, R-I-C-H-I-E, B-A-R-R-O-N, 876, at gmail.com. 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You'll hear it. Just Another Day in Your Life. 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Hey, Richie Barron, Dr. Tequila here on Famous Hits Live Radio. Listen, I got a fabulous new song, even if I do say so myself. I like it. People are digging it. And it's called Just Another Day in Your Life. And it's on YouTube. You go in and put Richie Barron, Just Another Day in Your Life. It'll come right up. Done by our programmer, Saul Vigil, here on Famous Hits Live Radio. So go check out the new song, Just Another Day in Your Life. And it'll play here on Famous Hits Live Radio, too. Thank you, people. Talk to you later.
1: It's Richie Barron, Dr. Tequila, with his latest song, Just Another Day in Your Life. This is a song for everybody out there in the world trying to live your dreams today. Featuring an all-star studio lineup, including Wayne De La Cruz on keyboards, Evan Palmerston on bass, Chris McGrew on drums, Chris Pimentel on guitar, Stuart Beats on the saxophone, plus Barry at Northern Light Studio in Santa Rosa, California. With the legendary Dr. Tequila singing his heart out, here's Just Another Day in Your Life by Richie Barron.

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1: Hey, you out there in Famous Hits radio listening land. Richie Barron here, Dr. Tequila, also known as the Lowrider Godfather, on my shows on Friday, Saturday, Sunday nights. Anyway, today I'm touting a good friend of mine, Pat Broderick. He's a famous artist from Florida. Comic books, videos, you name it, he's done it. Mainly known for Marvel Comics and DC Comics. And you will know the comics that he's done. Batman, Green Lantern, and Spider-Man. All the ones that I used to look at when I was younger. Anyway, he is hooked up with award-winning writer Mike Barron. And they have a new comic out, Supernatural Sagas about the Old West, called Bronze Star. Bronze Star Comics. The first volume is sold out, stunning the critics and collectors who've seen it. Great art and mystic storytelling. Now the stakes are up with new chilling monsters and haunted lawmen. I've seen the videos on it. It's great. Bronze Star Comics. Pat also happens to be the artist on my videos on YouTube of my Anunnaki tracks. Anunnaki Came for Gold and Princess Balata, who is also known in ancient text as Ninma or Inanna. That song is at the end of this post today. The one I have up today is called Princess Balata, rolled by Saul Vigil on Famous Hits Live Radio. So for Bronze Star Comics and Richie Barron and the Anunnaki tracks, stay tuned.

Good day to everybody. Richie Barron, a.k.a. Dr. Tequila, and in some circles, out of Los Angeles, known as the Lowrider Godfather. Listen, I write songs about everything. Fires in California, Hawaii, a couple political things. But I have written a song, two or three songs, for a movie that's still in the process of being done about the ancient aliens called the Anunnaki. It was gleaned from Sumerian tablets and stories about them coming here 300,000-400,000 years ago, searching for gold from the planet Nibiru. And I've ran into a new good friend of mine. We've become very good friends. We've got a lot in common. He's an author, philosopher, humanitarian, a great dude all the way around. His name is Blake Sinclair, B-L-A-K-E-S-I-N-C-L-A-I-R. And he likes my songs. We're going to do some stuff with those, too. Anyway, Blake has a new book out on Amazon called Roswell, R-O-S-W-E-L-L, about the famous crash in 1947 in Roswell, New Mexico. And his father was a big military man stationed at White Sands Missile Range in New Mexico. And believe it or not, he was one of the first to get on that ship after it crashed. He actually saw the aliens that were on it. One alive and three or four dead, something like that. So anyway, Blake's dad was right there. This book is totally different than any other Roswell book I've seen. He also has a website, SirBlakeSinclair.com. SirBlakeSinclair.com. So get that book if you get a chance, Roswell, on Amazon. Listen, the song plays Anunnaki Came for Gold by Sci-Fi Track at the end of this spot. Listen to the words and you'll glean just about everything you need to know about the Anunnaki. Their ancient gold mines are spotted by the thousands on Google Maps. So listen, Richie Barron, Dr. Tequila, gonna sign out for now. Thanks to my programmer, Saul Vigil, from Baleen, New Mexico. Speaking of New Mexico, also the station owner, Richard Verasso. He resides in Oceanside, California these days. 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

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Anunnaki still among us today. A powerful race, still got human slaves. Their agenda is a

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Right on.

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had a drummer do a CD with me in 1990. 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It's dedicated to our old buddy from Marin County, Buddy Miles.

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2: Say, man, ladies, Dr. Tequila, Richie Barron here. Purple Phantom Rolls Royce. I think you're going to dig this one. I did it at my dining room table. I'll get it in the studio later. Make it a little longer with some horns in it. This one sounds pretty good to me. Listen to it. I love the lowrider listeners we're getting lately. Saul sent me the Google verified numbers. We get those anytime we want. How many people listen worldwide? I'm so grateful the numbers of people that are listening to my shows. It just makes me feel honored. Thank you guys for listening to Famous Hits Live Radio. And yeah, I am going to get that Purple Phantom Rolls Royce. Richie Barron, over and out. Adios, amigos. Low and slow.

Is it out there yet? A big purple phantom, I'm not sitting in the rear. You people party in the back, I'm gonna put this thing in gear. I'm driving it.

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The red and the blue teams at Purgatory Pass. Workers from the mines were rebelling at last. Tablets taken from Pinky must be returned.

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Richie Barron, Dr. Tequila, sitting here looking at Mount Tam across the North Bay from my big, fabulous house I love so much. So I got to start this compilation with my favorite song I've written for the late, great Gerald Clark, a producer, author from Mexico. It's called Anunnaki Came for Gold, about the ancient Anunnakis. They came to Earth 250,000 to 400,000 years ago to mine for gold. South Africa, mainly. Thousands of gold mines, Google Maps show, that they did years and years ago. And they also changed the DNA of man to make them work in their gold mines. When their workers, the Agigi, refused to work in the mines anymore. So this is it. Anunnaki Came for Gold with Saul Vigelt and Richard Verasso on Famous Hits Live Radio. Thanks for listening.

0: All right, moving on. Richard Barron here. Dr. T. Second track in this new compilation, No Trouble Tonight. One of my songs I wrote back in the late 80s, probably, about just what it says. We came to play, not have any trouble out of anybody. This was live in Pacifica, California, at the old Bruce Latimer TV show, which I did a couple of times. Thanks to, who booked me there? Mike Somovella. Anyway, it's called No Trouble Tonight with my sax player, Stuart Veets, Steve Evans on bass, Jeff Craig, Huey Lewis's brother, on drums. And you're listening to Famous Hits Live. Roll it, Saul.
1: Hi, this is Richie Barron, also known as Dr. Tequila. And you are listening to Famous Hits Live. Right on.

Hey, any of you listeners out there keeping track, along with your margaritas, called Nomad Chevrolet. And this was a special Nomad Chevrolet because it was the only one I ever owned. It was out of Dallas, Texas, when I had a young guy named Frank Beard playing drums in my band out on the road out of Dallas. Several months, about a year later, he went with ZZ Top. He was a great drummer even then. He never said a word hardly, but he could play drums, man, as he still does. So this is not acoustic. No, this is in the studio. Nomad Chevrolet. Wish I still had that car, bro. I guarantee that. So take it away, Saul Vigil, and you people out there are listening to Famous Hits Live Radio. Right on.

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1: This next track is acoustic that I did. It's called Lost Out in the Woods by one of my faves who ever played the piano and sang his ass off, Leon Russell. Miss that guy. Oklahoma boy who made a lot of other people famous with his music that they recorded. B.B. King, on and on, did his tracks. Masquerade, which I've done that myself many shows. This one's called Lost Out in the Woods. The Gamblers Take My Money on FamousHitsLive.com. 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

Hey, number six, as we move along here, April the 2nd, nice sunny day on San Francisco Bay. Richie Barron, Dr. Tequila here. This song was, believe it or not, recorded live. 1989, San Rafael, California. It's called Frannie Mae, an old R&B song we used to do every night. Has Paul Green on harp, now from Tucson, Arizona. The late Jerome Fletcher on guitar. Joe Spooner played the bass. And Jeffrey Craig on drums, who happens to be Huey Lewis's brother. He don't like you to tell everybody that, but it's the truth. So here we are. This was done at Trevor Ritchie's. My old buddy Trevor, who owned this nightclub. He just sold it. He owned it all these years. He just sold it maybe, I don't know how, maybe a year ago. During the marvelous 2020 year, probably. And he moved to the Oregon coast somewhere. Portland. I think he's in Portland now. Trevor, here's to you, bro. Anyway, this is Frannie Mae on Famous Hits Live Radio. Shout out to the owner, Richard Verasso, and programmer, I call him the Night Owl, Saul Vigil. Famous Hits Live. Roll it, bro. Hi, this is Richie Barron, also known as Dr. Tequila, and you are listening to Famous Hits Live. Right on.

0: be right back. Now, hold on. We got to get ourselves some drinks.
1: All righty, then. I'm sitting here waiting for my pizza to warm up in the oven. If anybody wants me to fax you a piece or text it, let me know. Richie Barron, Dr. Tequila here. This is number 6 in this compilation. It's a live track we did in Eureka, California. It's called Wait, and it's / Cold Sweat, James Brown track. This has a funky song right here with Frankie Sorci laying down some great keyboards, David Coolhoven on drums, and the late, great David Shipe on bass. 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
0: Anybody like Jay Giles? Raise your hand if you're a Jay Giles fan. Yeah, look at that, see? Jay Giles. Just wait a minute, Frankie. Take it away.

T. And this is a Hendrix tune called Hey Joe. We did it live at Harrah's Plaza stage back at around 2000 sometime, with David Shipe on bass, Billy Noteman in the background on harp, myself, Harrah's Plaza stage. Hey Joe, take it away, Eddie. This boy can play guitar, man. He loved to play. Famous Hits Live Radio. 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

0: All right, you're listening to Richie Barron, Dr. T, compilation tracks. Still waiting on my pizza. Remember, if you want some now, just get a hold of me and I'll fax you some. Anyway, this track was done at Point Richmond, California. Live track with some great interaction. You got to put headphones on to listen to this track or I'm going to come and find you. There's a great track, interaction between Frankie Sorcy on keyboards, Ian Lamson on guitar, Dave Scheip on the bass, David Coolhoven on the drums, Clark Calvert on sax, and myself, Richie Barron, Dr. T, on guitar and vocal. You must wear headphones on this track, Down by the River, live in Point Richmond, California. And you're listening to Famous Hits Live Radio. Also, the same station, sister station, Copperopolis.rocks, all owned by Richard Ferrasso from Copperopolis, California. Roll 'em, Saul. 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
1: I had a drummer do a CD with me in 1990. Just passed away here a couple months ago. It's dedicated to our old buddy from Marin County, Buddy Miles.

0: Ian Lamson on guitar.
1: Man, we're going to take this big Cadillac up the hill to the Black Oak Casino, Sonora, California. There I had assembled Billy Noteman on harp, Steven Salinas on keyboards, great organ player, man. Ian Lamson on guitar, Stuart Veets, the saxophone. Bass was Evan Palmerston. Who else was there? David Stone. All right, this is the Black Oak Casino. It's called the Black Oak Breakdown. So get in there with us. This is funky, man. Billy Noteman plays a killer harp solo here. Listening to Famous Hits Live with the Night Owl, Saul Bigel. Roll it, brother.
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0: Yeah.
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2: Number 10 coming right up here is a movie track I wrote for the late, great author, producer, Gerald Clark, who at 53 went and passed away on us in 2020, April. Lived in Mexico in his beautiful complex, him and his marvelous wife, Krista Clark. She has cooking shows, vegan cooking shows, and yoga classes on YouTube. What a woman she is. She can put herself into positions that you wouldn't even want to think about trying to do. Anyway, this track was a movie track. He never got the movie finished, but I got some other people, hopefully, going to push on with it and use the songs. They're Anunnaki songs, and this one is called Princess Balata. But the Princess Anunnaka, her actual name, she had several different names in history. This has been 250,000 years ago when they came to Earth to mine for gold. She had several names. Go to YouTube and look in. Her brothers were Enki, Enlil, and Anu was the chief, the head man, the head Anunnaki. It was her dad. She's actually the one, she was like a nurse, a doctor, who changed human DNA to make them miners in the Anunnaki gold mines back in those days. Changed humans forever. Princess Balata on Famous Hits Live Radio with Saul Vigil. Roll it, brother.

the future workers for the mines have altered humans working in a knocking mine.

0: Hey, man, thanks for hanging in there with me on Famous Hits Live Radio. Richie Barron, Dr. Tequila here. Last track in this compilation, 12 songs all together here. This one is 2010, recording at the Mural House of Latin Rock. Well, it wasn't then, it was a house then. But now it's covered with every Latin rock star you can think and name. Santana, Malo, on and on. And I get the pleasure of being on the entryway by the front door, make sure who comes in and out of that place. Owned by Richard Segovia. He's lived there 63 years. Mural House of Latin Rock on 25th and York in the San Francisco Mission District. You get down in there, drive by, it's an amazing house. Anyway, this song is called Dr. Tequila, period. Dedicated to a producer of a Margarita Man movie, Danny Ramos, and Anthony, the star of the show, along with Danny Trejo, who played the dean of the college. Working on a track. They're working on Margarita Man 2 very shortly here, which is going to have some Dr. Tequila movie tracks in it. So stay tuned. Thanks for listening worldwide to Famous Hits Live with Saul Vigil and owner Richard Barrasso. Roll 'em, Saul.
1: 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Right on.

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1: Good morning, everybody, from Healdsburg, California. Richie Barron, Dr. Tequila here. Beautiful day. Listen, I'm going to do one of my stories from the road for you right now. This one has got to do with a... I also wrote a song about it called Rita. Lady named Rita.

took a single, doing a single in Gig Harbor, Washington. Got an apartment right on the water. I think it was about three blocks around the water to the place I was playing. So it happens, the owner of this place, he was about 35 maybe. He was about my age. He had a 21-year-old girlfriend named Rita. I mean, this woman was beautiful. Greek woman. So it took me a couple of days, but I fell into love, lust, love, whatever you want to call it, man, with this lady. And I could see that was kind of a ridiculous situation to get into, but it was mutual. That was the problem. Totally mutual. So anyway, I realized, actually, we only got together a couple times, but not really got together, if you know what I'm speaking of. But she actually came to my apartment once around the water's edge there. I wasn't home. She left a note on my door. Probably a good thing I wasn't there. Anyway, I started thinking, you know, this situation, Gig Harbor, I loved that place. Guy got me a really nice 71 Cadillac Fleetwood, forest green. His mother had died. He owned a big Shell oil distribution plant there in Gig Harbor, right on the water. Got me this car for $400. I hung out in this bar he was in. I forget, the Tides Tavern, I think it was. On the water. Everything's on the water in Gig Harbor. That's what it's based on. You can look it up. So anyway, I thought, you know, this is not really the place for me to hang out, because you're going to get into nothing but big problems here. Who knows what this guy would be capable of doing. He had a house. They had a nice house and everything. He bought her a Corvette, an orange Corvette, beautiful car. So I decided it was time to pack my trailer, my utility trailer that I did. It was time to pack my trailer, my utility trailer that I had to carry all my equipment, etc.

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Maitre d' for Mike, her boyfriend. Well, Tammy was working in the bar, waitress. Wanted to go to San Francisco with me, so stupidly I took her with me. Should have never happened. Got to San Francisco, stayed in Oakland with a friend of mine, a lawyer, attorney friend of mine, Charles. I got her a job. We went to Marin County where I had been hanging out before. Knew a lot of people there, musicians especially. The 2 a.m. Club was owned by a buddy of mine named Goose. I got her a job cocktailing in there. Another big mistake. Everybody's made mistakes in their life, but this was a big one. 2 is all past history now. I could care less. I never look to the past mistakes. Always move ahead. She took the car from Oakland to Marin County, the Cadillac. I had had all new brakes, etc., put on that car when we were in Oakland. Charles had a buddy of his do it for me. That thing was a perfect condition car. Forest green, black leather, black vinyl top. She took it to Marin County. Short story, longer and shorter and taller. She met this military guy hanging out in the 2 a.m. club, unbeknownst to me. Well, a couple of nights before that, she'd also called me up at 2 in the morning, getting off her ship, and telling me she was with Tom Johnston, my buddy from the Doobie Brothers, at his house. Another marvelous tale, huh? Anyway, she never came home that next night with the car. No, she never came home that night. She had taken off with this military. I won't get into it any farther. They took off for Texas, is what I hear through the grapevine from people at the 2 a.m. club. I had the hood chained down to keep people from stealing anything. Oakland is not that great of an area, as we'd all see in the papers and on the news. So they couldn't check the oil or anything. They burnt the car up down by Bakersfield. Left it sitting on the freeway. I don't know how they got on from there, and don't care. Never saw him again, and thank God I didn't. This police guy, cop from Mill Valley, California, helped me find the car through the highway patrol. This buddy of mine, Gary Norris, he's a millionaire dude, lived in a big mansion up by Auburn, California. We took his van down there, towed the Cadillac back to Auburn, California, to his 90 acres on this big lake. Well, he said he was going to get his buddy of his to rebuild the motor for me because it was frozen. They had ran it out of oil. You know what happens to an engine? All you lowriders could know that. So it sat there at his house. The guy never worked on it. It's probably still sitting there. Gary passed away about 10 years ago. And his son took over the properties. I'm sure that Cadillac is down in the vines and weeds there somewhere. So that's another one of my stories about younger women and what can happen to you if you get too involved. Richie Barron, Dr. Tequila. All my stuff is programmed by Saul Biggle on Famous Hits Live. 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
3: 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The course features a 2,452-yard layout designed around two natural lakes. 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It's also dog-friendly, and walking the dogs in the course is permitted. And that is why the Oceanside Lions Club brings you our annual golf tournament to this grand course. Every swing makes a difference on the greens in support of Rady Children's Hospital. 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It's going to be fun. Children's Center, the hospital here in San Diego. I'll see you there. I'll be there. And this is sponsored by Oceanside Sea Lions. You might want to consider being a member if you're here in Oceanside, because it's the place to be if you want to be in the middle of everything here in Oceanside. It's Rich Verasso on Famous Hits Live, broadcasting out of San Diego, California. Let's see you on the beach, Tower 3, Frisco Dogs. See you there.
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everybody. Richie Barron, a.k.a. Dr. Tequila, and in some circles out of Los Angeles, known as the Lowrider Godfather. Listen, I write songs about everything. Fires in California, Hawaii, a couple political things. But I have written a song, a couple of them, two or three songs, for a movie that's still in the process of being done about the ancient aliens called the Anunnaki that was gleaned from Sumerian tablets and stories about them coming here 300,000-400,000 years ago searching for gold from the planet Nibiru. And I've ran into a new good friend of mine. We've become very good friends. We've got a lot in common. He's an author, philosopher, humanitarian, a great dude all the way around. His name is Blake Sinclair, B-L-A-K-E-S-I-N-C-L-A-I-R. And he likes my songs. We're going to do some stuff with those, too. Anyway, Blake has a new book out on Amazon called Roswell, R-O-S-W-E-L-L, about the famous crash in 1947 in Roswell, New Mexico. And his father was a big military man stationed at White Sands Missile Range in New Mexico. And believe it or not, he was one of the first to get on that ship after it crashed. He actually saw the aliens that were on it. One alive and three or four dead, something like that. So anyway, Blake's dad was right there. This book is totally different than any other Roswell book I've seen. He also has a website, SirBlakeSinclair.com. SirBlakeSinclair.com. So get that book if you get a chance, Roswell, on Amazon. 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Their ancient gold mines are spotted by the thousands on Google Maps. So listen, Richie Barron, Dr. Tequila, gonna sign out for now. Thanks to my programmer, Saul Vigil, from Baleen, New Mexico. Speaking of New Mexico, also the station owner, Richard Verasso. 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

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Saul has it up on the radio playing already. It's called Just Another Day in Your Life. It's on YouTube by Richie Barron. You can check it out there, or you can hear it on almost every show. Saul has it up now on Famous Hits Live. We'd like to put a couple tentacles out there and find out who's listening these days and get some opinions, especially on my new song, Just Another Day in Your Life. So Saul's email is Saul, SaulVigil, Saul Vigil, at hotmail.com, or Richie Barron, RichieBarron, 876, at gmail.com. 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

0: 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Listen, I got a fabulous new song, even if I do say so myself. I like it. People are digging it. And it's called Just Another Day in Your Life. It's on YouTube. You go in and put Richie Barron, Just Another Day in Your Life. It'll come right up. Done by our programmer, Saul Biggle, here on Famous Hits Live Radio. So go check out the new song, Just Another Day in Your Life, and it'll play here on Famous Hits Live Radio, too. Thank you, people. Talk to you later.
1: It's Richie Barron, Dr. Tequila, with his latest song, Just Another Day in Your Life. This is a song for everybody out there in the world trying to live your dreams today. Featuring an all-star studio lineup, including Wayne De La Cruz on keyboards, Evan Palmerston on bass, Chris McGrew on drums, Chris Pimentel on guitar, Stuart Beats on the saxophone, plus Barry at Northern Light Studio in Santa Rosa, California. With the legendary Dr. Tequila singing his heart out, here's Just Another Day in Your Life by Richie Barron.

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Right on.

Say, man, ladies, Dr. Tequila, Richie Barron here. Purple Phantom Rolls Royce. I think you're going to dig this one. I did it at my dining room table. I'll get it in the studio later. Make it a little longer with some horns in it. This one sounds pretty good to me. Listen to it. I love the lowrider listeners we're getting lately. Saul sent me the Google verified numbers. We get those anytime we want. How many people listen worldwide? I'm so grateful the numbers of people that are listening to my shows. It just makes me feel honored. Thank you guys for listening to Famous Hits Live Radio. And yeah, I am going to get that Purple Phantom Rolls Royce. Richie Barron, over and out. Adios, amigos. Low and slow.

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0: There, Radioland, Richie Barron, Dr. Tequila, also known as the Lowrider Godfather. That was put on me by Lady Luna from East Los Angeles, California. Hey, pray for L.A., that's what I say. People will have to carry on, but it's bad down there for them right now. So good vibes out to everybody in Los Angeles area, San Diego. Anyway, today I want to tout the listeners' numbers from around the world. The biggest countries being the USA, Australia, the Philippines, Mexico, UK, Germany, New Zealand, Spain. Thanks to all these countries, the biggest ones approaching 100,000 listeners per show. That's not a week. That is 100,000 listeners per show. And the shows are doing really good on my 7 day a week, 10 o'clock, 1 p.m. and 8 p.m. California time. You can reach me. 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Shout out on the. I'll put it up in the archives and put it up online for you in a spot. 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Really appreciate those cards and letters, people. You know what I mean. Anyway, today, once again, thanking all the listeners in the world for the numbers coming in. 100,000 people a show. Damn close. 200 off on USA and Japan right now from being 100,000 a show. Richie Barron, Dr. Tequila. And also, you can contact Saul Vigil, the program director who rolls all my music for me. Baleen, New Mexico, SaulVigil at hotmail.com. SaulVigil at hotmail.com. Richie Barron, Dr. T, also known as the Lowrider Godfather. Adios, amigos and senoritas. Talk to you next time. Thank you. 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

Hey, Richie Barron, Dr. Tequila here. Beautiful sunny day. Anyway, listen, man, I got a story I got to tell you today, one of my stories of the road. This one is about playing in Alaska. Firstly, when you get booked there, you have to book 10 weeks at a time because they have to pay your airfare, your rooms, and you to play for 10 weeks. So you have to stay that long. But it was a really good pay. And I was up there right in the height of the pipeline when there were pipelines going for oil and also pipelines laying on the bars everywhere, piles of you know what. And they would six pack you, we've discovered when we started to play there. Somebody bought you a drink. They didn't buy one. They bought you a six pack on a tray. So needless to say, I did not drink much in Alaska. I found a gym in one of the hotels right downtown. Nice weight room with a sauna. Well, I spent most of my time in there because the people up there, all they did in those days, I don't know if they're that much different now, they drank and partied. All they did in those days, I don't know if they're that much different now, they drank and partied, man, that's it. I would usually see them when I

0: So they had a motel. I can't think of the name of the club right now, but I'll think of it. It was owned by a guy named Bill who owned the TV station in Fairbanks, too. Ran by a mafioso dude named Tony from New York. There's a lot of them came there during the pipeline days. I met lots of them. Became good friends with several. And they made money galore, as you know, in those days. Those guys had nothing but money, nowhere to spend it. So when they came in that club, half the time, there'd be a pile of white on the bar about the size of a football cut in half. And I didn't want to get into that. I couldn't get into that either. I'd have never made it. We played six nights a week. It was great money, but there's no way I could get into doing all that stuff they did. But a couple of the guys in the band, they started getting those drinks brought to them. The drummer got so bad drinking ouzo. A couple of them got off on that stuff. I can't stand it. And I had to send the drummer back to the States. He got so he couldn't hardly play. He'd get so drunk, I had to get rid of him. Mike was a great guy, but I had to get another drummer. I got a local drummer, thank God, for a couple days. So I got another guy flown up out of Sacramento, wherever it was, I forget, somewhere down south. Anyway, that club was run by Tony. When we got there, the first, he was there about 3 days, and then he took off for Hawaii, and I never saw him again until the 10 weeks was up when he came back. Rough life, huh? You talk about the frivolities up there. Women. My God, I didn't know what to do with myself. It was hard to know what to do next. But I'm not one to complain, so I did the best I could. One of the weird things that happened was there was a clothing salesman working at only clothing store in Fairbanks, I think. He hung out in the club. Really good guy. But I don't know how much money he could have made selling clothes in that town. All of a sudden, he disappeared. He had a house half a block down the street, across the street from the club, right downtown. He rented from these two old ladies. Well, they came in one day, hunted me down and said, Richie, do you know anything about, I forget what his name was, man. He's gone and he owes us $270 for the heating oil bill. And they said, if you pay that, you can stay there here till you get done playing the club date. So naturally, I went and I got it out of my pocket. I didn't spend nothing up there. I came home with a lot of money that time. We had so many trips out of that. So many different things happened up there. You couldn't believe it, man. You go to the brothels outside of town, whether it be like 15 women, big bar, then they would all come down to the club and party too. So like I said, I did the best I could. People, come on. There was a big fire after I left. The club caught on fire about a month later or so, maybe 2 months after I got done playing up there. And I heard from somebody in Alaska, a friend of mine, a lady friend, naturally, said that Billy, he had a big box of cash in the club. So it was on fire. So the dude tries to get back in there. Well, he did get back in there. The only problem is he never got out. He died in the fire of that club burning to the ground. So that's the story about that place, as weird as it is. That's the story of Fairbanks, Alaska, and what it's like to be in Alaska in the middle of winter when it's so cold that you don't even want to go. You can't go outside. You can't even breathe. 30 below, about average. So it was great fun while you were playing inside. But I would never again go to Alaska in the wintertime. I guarantee you that. Dr. Tequila, the Lowrider Godfather, over and out on Stories of the Road on FamousHitsLive.com. Keep listening. The numbers are great these days. We love you. Keep it up. You can send me emails. admin at lawbaron, lawbaron.com. That my wife gets it. Something wrong.
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morning, everybody, from Healdsburg, California. Richie Barron, Dr. Tequila here. Beautiful day. Listen, I'm going to do one of my stories from the road for you right now. This one has got to do with I also wrote a song about it called Rita. Lady named Rita, she's on my mind. Well, in those days, she was 79 or 80 in that time period. I got off the road and took a single in Gig Harbor, Washington. Got an apartment right on the water. I think it was about three blocks around the water to the place I was playing. So it happens, the owner of this place, he was about 35 maybe. He was about my age. He had a 21-year-old girlfriend named Rita. I mean, this woman was beautiful, Greek woman. It took me a couple of days, but I fell into love, lust, love, whatever you want to call it, man, with this lady. And I could see that was kind of a ridiculous situation to get into, but it was mutual. That was the problem, totally mutual. So anyway, I realized, actually, we only got together a couple times, but not really got together, if you know what I'm speaking of. But she actually came to my apartment once around the water's edge there. I wasn't home. She left a note on my door. It's probably a good thing I wasn't there. Anyway, I started thinking, you know, this situation, Gig Harbor, I loved that place. Guy got me a really nice 71 Cadillac Fleetwood, forest green. His mother had died. He owned a big Shell oil distribution plant there in Gig Harbor, right on the water. Got me this car for $400. I hung out in this bar he was in. I forget, the Tides Tavern, I think it was. On the water. Everything's on the water in Gig Harbor. That's what it's based on. You can look it up. So anyway, I thought, you know, this is not really the place for me to hang out, because you're going to get into nothing but big problems here. Who knows what this guy would be capable of doing. He had a house. They had a nice house and everything. He bought her a Corvette, an orange Corvette, beautiful car. So I decided it was time to pack my trailer, my utility trailer that I had to carry all my equipment, etc. Take that Cadillac I got and go back to San Francisco. Regretfully, and during that week before leaving, I met this. Well, I won't even call her any names or nothing. She was a beauty too, but she was like 19. Remember my song, Younger Woman? Listen to it sometime. Her name was Tammy. She wanted to go to San Francisco with me. So I stupidly, she was living with some guy too. Stupidly, we went to that house. I'd given her a ride home a couple days before. She worked at the Tides, the place right on the water where Rita ran the front desk and the entry and all that stuff into a maitre d' for Mike, her boyfriend. Well, Tammy was working in the bar, waitress. Wanted to go to San Francisco with me, so stupidly I took her with me. Should have never happened. Got to San Francisco, stayed in Oakland with a friend of mine, a lawyer, attorney friend of mine, Charles. I got her a job. We went to Marin County where I had been and hanging out before. Knew a lot of people there, musicians especially. The 2 a.m. Club is owned by a buddy of mine named Goose. I got her a job cocktailing in there. Another big mistake. Everybody's made mistakes in their life, but this was a big one. Two is all past history now. I could care less. You never look to the past mistakes. Always move ahead. She took the car from Oakland to Marin County, the Cadillac. I had had all new brakes, etc., put on that car when we were in Oakland. Charles had a buddy of his do it for me. That thing was a perfect condition car. Forest green, black leather, black vinyl top.
She took it to Marin County. Short story, longer and shorter and taller. She met this military guy hanging out in the 2 a.m. club, unbeknownst to me. Well, a couple of nights before that, she'd also called me up at 2 in the morning, getting off her shift, and telling me she was with Tom Johnston, my buddy from the Doobie Brothers, at his house. Another marvelous tale, huh? Anyway, she never came home that next night with the car. No, she never came home that night. She had taken off with this military. I won't get into it any farther. They took off for Texas, is what I hear through the grapevine from people at the 2 a.m. club. I had the hood chained down to keep people from stealing anything. Oakland is not that great of an area, as we all see in the papers and on the news. So they couldn't check the oil or anything. They burnt the car up down by Bakersfield, left it sitting on the freeway. I don't know how they got on from there, and don't care. Never saw him again, and thank God I didn't. This police guy, cop from Mill Valley, California, he helped me find the car through the highway patrol. This buddy of mine, Gary Nord, this millionaire dude, lived in a big mansion up by Auburn, California. We took his van down there, towed the Cadillac back to Auburn, California, to his 90 acres on this big lake. Well, he said he was going to get his buddy of his to rebuild the motor for me because it was frozen. They had ran it out of oil. You know what happens to an engine? All you lowriders could know that. So it sat there at his house. The guy never worked on it. It's probably still sitting there. Gary passed away about 10 years ago. Then his son took over the properties. I'm sure that Cadillac is down in the vines and weeds there somewhere. So that's another one of my stories about younger women and what can happen to you if you get too involved. Richie Barron, Dr. Tequila. 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

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Tablets stolen from Inky must be returned. Back to the portal before they all get burned. Burned down to the ground. Enemy fire.

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Workers from the mines were rebelling at last. Tablets taken from Pinky must be returned.

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Right on.

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Right on.

or Jimmy on a Harley ride. You might have seen him in Tahoe.

Hi, this is Richie Barron, also known as Dr. Tequila, and you are listening to Famous Hits Live. Right on.

Good Tuesday morning to everybody. Richie Barron, Dr. Tequila here. Sitting at my usual kitchen table spot overlooking the North Bay of San Francisco. Mount Tam over in Marin County. Really strange. I spent 28 years probably in Marin County. And now I'm on the opposite side of the bay in a big house up on the hill. Which I wrote about that in a song, by the way. One of my songs called Early Morning Thoughts has this house in it. Today, I want to tell you about a song that I do all the time on my shows. And about a man I really admire. Great songwriter, great singer. Singing, too. Yeah, right on. From the Allman Brothers and the man himself, Greg Allman. I do a song called Midnight Rider every show. Love that song. One of the strange things about the Allman Brothers is my best friend of probably 20 plus years that I met in Sausalito, California in 1996, Jimmy Anderson. He was Greg's road manager back in the day, late 70s, 80s. In his, they call him Dancer. Jimmy Dancer Anderson. He's about 6'5", curly blonde hair, and he took care of Greg on the road. Because, as you know, Greg was a great dude, marvelous personality, but he did have his habits. And Jimmy had to take care of him and get him on the stage a lot of times, which he did. They were both Harley fanatics, both rode Harleys. Greg Allman track, Saul Vigil putting it up for you now. On Famous Hits Live Radio. Saul is in Belen, New Mexico. The owner of the station, Richard Verasso, lives in Copperopolis, California, based out of San Francisco for the shows. Richie Barron saying, adios, amigos. Thank you, Spain, Mexico, USA, all the many, many countries that play our music. Thousands of times, thousands of listeners a day, according to Google. They don't lie. Famous Hits Live Radio. 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

0: Ricky Barron, also known as Dr. Tequila, and you are listening to Famous Hits Live. 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
1: Princess Bellotta Suite, take two.

Travelata and the story of the anarchy. But it's all right now. You can't change history anyhow, especially when it's true, people. 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Sumerian tablets tell us so. Inki, Kaknai, and Balata, many thousand years ago. It's all right now.

0: I feel a presence come over me, a presence of the anarchy. Princess Balanta, rock night. The Anunnaki is still here today. The presence I feel, it's history, people.
1: Richie Barron, also known as Dr. Tequila, and you are listening to Famous Hits Live. Right on.
0: Can't turn back the clock, Richie Barron. We all know that one.

0: this next guy coming up to the stage was featured in Rolling Stone magazine. And he also, I don't want to say he's a little bit troublesome, but Judas Priest is taking him to court, folks. Steve Kravitz, ladies and gentlemen.
1: They threw my family out. I can't believe it. Right off the bat. Good evening. How are you? Forget it. Good night. Nice talking to you. It's been a pleasure. Do I skip this? We'll go bowling. I don't really care. Look, yeah? What are you? You shut up. Look at you people looking at me like, make me laugh, little Jew. I dare you. See, I'm not even Jewish. I had my nose fixed to get into medical school. It's all over the place. I like this. I hope I didn't overdress, for God's sake. I bought this shirt. They said it was a muscle shirt. I thought it came with them. Man, oh, man. Maybe we should just go to Disneyland, huh? Yeah, $26. Goofy meets you at the gate. Hoo-hoo. And then if you're real lucky, that rat comes out of his hole to talk to you. You know that big rat there, Mickey? Belongs in a trap with his neck broken. He's a big rat. And that ride, It's a Small World, I tell you, I'd rather take my eyes out with a pickaxe than go on this ride again. They put you on that little boat, and then they drum that song into your head until you're bleeding from the ears. I was paddling to get out of there, man. I was paddling so fast, there was a guy water skiing behind me. See, I think they should give you 3 softballs, see how many dolls you can take out during the ride. Man, oh man. You see, now we got cops on bicycles here, huh? Nah, yeah? Oh, yeah, that's a real threat, huh? And some of them want to be motorcycle cops because they got the playing cards and the spokes to make the noise there. I just drive up next to them, kick them over. What are they going to do? They're on a bicycle. I drive away, I slow down, they gain on me, I speed up, you know. Sometimes I'll back up a little, give them that false sense of hope. What's a drag, though, is if they bust you because you got to go to jail on the handlebars, and that's real embarrassing. You know, because you coughed and you got to balance and you can get your heels stuck in the spokes there, and that hurts, I'll tell you. Good Lord. So you folks do drugs? You do drugs or what?
2: Yeah.
1: Yeah, oh, that's something to admit in front of a group of strangers, you bonehead. Your IQ gets to 80. Sell, brother man. Drugs are a waste. Get a cocaine, you spend $1,000 a week, you don't eat a thing. Had a saltine last Thursday, I'm stuffed. Thanks anyway, guys. No, I'm trying to get down to my original weight, 6 pounds, 2 ounces. Marijuana, you spend $40 a week, $1,000 on food. Yeah, give me everything in aisle 3 and don't forget the Fruit Loops. I'm walking back to the car. And I got friends that smoke pot. That's all they do. They just smoke pot. What'd you do today? Well, smoked a couple of joints. Yeah, but I mean, what did you do? Well, smoked a couple of joints. Yeah, but I mean, did you do anything? I rolled them. Oh, my God, you must be exhausted. Holy cow. Let's see if bowling's on TV. Bowling. When I bowl, though, I like to bowl overhand. That way they give me a lot of room at the lane, you know? Ha! Yes! Bowling, there's a sport you gotta stay in shape for, huh? Yeah, you roll a ball, you drink a beer, you smoke a cigarette, you sit down. You roll a ball, you drink a beer, you smoke a cigarette. Ooh, guys, I gotta sit down. I'm not even kidding. Eventually, you don't even roll the ball. You say, look, I'm drinking. I got the shoes on. Leave me alone. Get out of here, for God's sake. And they got bowling on TV. Rounds out my Saturday afternoon. They have slow motion instant replay. What could you possibly miss? The ball hit the pins. I didn't know that. Wow. And figure skating, man, I'd rather vomit blood out of my eyes than watch figure skating. Maybe if a fight broke out and there was sequence all over the ice, I'd be interested, you know? Or if I was a sniper up in the balcony, double axel, bing, that might be a lot of fun. And you know what? I watched synchronized solo swimming. What word doesn't belong there? How do you get synchronized with yourself? What, if you don't drown, you win? What are the rules? Man, and I watched one of these triathlons. You know what these things are? You swim in the ocean, then you ride a bicycle to Guam. And then you run a marathon. And they're all walking around, we're in shape. And I'm sitting at home eating some cheese puffs going, run, pinhead, run. Man, oh, man. I've been doing some traveling. You know what really ticks me off, though, is every time I try to check into a hotel, they always go, cab here. Who called the cab? No, I'm here to check in, you bonehead. I was in Toronto, though. Flew back on Northwest Airlines. 6 hours without a cigarette. I snapped somewhere around Milwaukee. And some kid kicking my chair the whole way. He's dead now. Man, oh, man. I went to Hawaii, too. Mahalo. Oh, yeah. Bought a pineapple on layaway while I was there. That was kind of nice. Went snorkeling. You ever done this? The snorkeling? It's where they give you that tube so the water goes directly to your lungs. Speeds up the whole drowning process. And traveling, you know, I was reading where it's against the law. Do you know it's against the law to hit your kids in Sweden? Did you know this? It's against the law. So what you have to do is you have to go over the border, beat the crap out of them there, and then bring them back. It's like, oh, you wait till we get to Finland, young man. Nice talking to you. Peace.
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Hi, this is Steve Garland on Famous Hits Live. Thanks for tuning in tonight, wherever you are around the world, Spain, Portugal, America, Guam. We've seen numbers from just about everywhere, and it's really cool. I'm loving being able to play the music from my band Viva Santana, with a big thanks to Sol Vigil and the entire staff at Famous Hits Live. Tonight, though, we're going to do something different. Back in the day, and for those of us who lived through the 80s and can remember some of it, we were rockers and playing music. And for me, I was playing music on a radio station in San Francisco called The Rocker. That was at night, at real late night hours. I was in the recording studios with my band, and we were cranking out some original songs trying to get signed. One of the things about Famous Hits Live that I love is that it plays unsigned bands. And we definitely were, I think, a band that should have gotten signed but didn't. So tonight, from the vaults, I'm bringing you three songs from the SGB, the Steve Garland Band. This was recorded in the 80s in 16 and 24-track studios, including the Record Plant in Sausalito. Like a lot of bands on this channel, almost got signed, should get signed. So song number one tonight, from the SGB. This song goes back to the very first time we had a chance to let people just freaking leave a message. You know what I mean? They call, you pick up, you don't want to talk to them. That's what it was like in the 80s until somebody invented the answering machine. And we all had one and we all ignored phone calls. And that's pretty much what this song is all about. It's called Leave a Message from the SGB on Famous Hits Live.

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That was an original song of mine called Magnets, which a lot of you guys actually requested, so thank you so much. The last thing I want to be is a YouTube cover artist, so thank you so much for listening to my music and sharing my original songs. 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And thank you guys so much. I love you guys. Take care, and I'll see you next week, okay? Cheers.

Hi there, everybody. This is Saul Vigil, your executive producer here at Famous Hits Live. As you know, we have been playing young and up-and-coming artists for a while now. Delphi Freeman is one of those artists. 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Today, it is my honor to play her new song from her yet-to-be-released sophomore album. Full details will be announced soon. And now, let's kick off this full power hour of Delphi music with the new song, Slow to Speak, on Famous Hits Live.

0: 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It's a Discovery Music channel, so it's for rock and rollers. And I'm here with Roger Rubin, a San Francisco attorney since, 1972? And a friend of our influencer, mutual friend, Susie McLean, who tells me that stuff on you, like your early clients and all that, but I'm going to let you get into that. So, Roger, how you doing?
1: I'm doing great. How are you doing?
0: Pretty good. I'm here in Oceanside. You know, Susie and I were Northern Cal people, but we came down to the beach and we're hanging in San Diego, which is amazingly like San Francisco, kind of in the past a little bit. There's a lot of art and culture here. And so the city's full of that. And I wanted, first, tell me how it is right now. How's San Francisco to you right now?
1: I think it's wonderful. It's great. I love it. I love where I live. I live in Noe Valley. And I practice law in San Francisco. I've been here since I moved over from Oakland, where I grew up, and moved over to San Francisco when I went to San Francisco State, and moved into the dorms in 1972.
0: Nice.
1: Excuse me, 1963. Sorry. I became a lawyer in 1972.
0: So did you move in the dorms to get away from the folks in the East Bay?
1: No, I moved into the dorms because it was easy. And you get 3 squares a day and you meet people. And I met a lot of people. And I really enjoyed myself in the dorms. And actually, I left San Francisco State and went to the University of Uppsala in 66, 67. And when I came back, I moved back into the dorms. So, you know, it's been, it was, you know, quite an adventure.
0: Well, I'm sure it was a kick, and there were a lot of folks there to hang with, too, that were like-minded and a lot of energy.
1: Yes, that's true. And we had the experimental college. For example, you know, they'd have Friday afternoon jams. And I'd go down there and listen to the jams, and that's where I first heard a group from the Mission. They hadn't signed anything. They were just, you know, going around working for free. Luckily, I was there when they were there, and it was Carlos Santana Blues Band.
0: And we all know that Carlos is definitely a Mission guy.
1: Oh, yeah, for sure. They worked at TikTok.
0: Yeah, and his brother too, Jorge and Malo, yeah. And all those bands that came that way,
1: right? And that was the beginning, really.
0: For the folks out there, I want them to know where Noe Valley is. You know, so everyone might be familiar, say, with Market Street, which runs from the bay up the hill, and then from there it is to the west.
1: Yeah, it's, Market goes up to Castro, and if you turn left and go over the hill, you get into Noe Valley. So it's geographically in the center of San Francisco, and when I look out my window, I have a western view. I see the Twin Peaks Tower there.
0: Nice. And it's also a community. San Francisco, which is a smaller town, like 8x8 or something, has little communities, and the folks there are definitely tightly knit. Don't you agree?
1: Oh, I agree. I mean, I in Noe Valley, I know so many people. For example, one of my neighbors is Ben Fongtorres, who I first met, you know, at Westlake Junior High School in Oakland. We went to Oakland High School together. He's right down the street, and I write a column in the Noe Valley Voice, which is a small little paper. It's available online. The Noe Valley Voice, I've been writing for them since 1983, once a month, 10 months a year.
0: Is it commentary or?
1: It's rumors. It's called Rumors Behind the News. And my pen name is Mazook, M-A-Z-O-O-K.
0: That's very cool. So you're saying that the city still has the flame and fire that it used to. And you were telling me that you came into town and went to college and stuff. And back then, there was a big cultural beat. So you got kind of in with that. You talked to Carlos, and that probably led you to a lot of different places, too.
1: You know, Carlos immediately, I said, who is this guy? And so, you know, that was before YouTube. So, you know, you didn't have a, you know, ready access. I mean, I think if there's anything that really spread out my music was YouTube. I have a channel there, R.R. Rubin. And I've got, you know, something like 3,200 subscribers, and you know, it's you know, I downloaded a lot, and I have a lot of playlists, and I'm also, as you know, the administrator of San Francisco Sound, and San Francisco Sound is in, you know.

0: You had dealings with him.
1: Eddie Money?
0: Yeah.
1: Yeah, well, when I practiced law, I started my practice in 1972 at above the 1232 Saloon, which is the old, they claim to be the oldest bar in San Francisco. And my office was a whorehouse. And the madam retired, moved upstairs, and me and three other lawyers moved in there and started practicing law. One of my first clients was Cafe Trieste, and also North Beach Leather, which was on the same block there.
0: So Greg Kinn, I worked with Greg Kinn, and we ran into Carol Doda, and we put a band together called the Lucky Stiffs, and she had a couple of songs that were really cool. Did you ever hear about that?
1: Oh yeah, no, she branched out, as it were, into lingerie and all that stuff. She had a retail shop, and she came up, and I had a consultation with her about some various things. So, she was, I wouldn't say she was a friend, but we knew each other. And I also, in that era, represented, like you said, Eddie Money, and Louis Chin was my client, and he had a nightclub on Broadway, and I knew the Broadway crowd, we actually Bullshot Crummond had a huge run, and before that Don Cornelius brought in people had musical shows.
0: Now if you were in Broadway, you couldn't in the Columbus area, and you couldn't go any further, what would your favorite restaurant be?
1: Vanessi's.
0: Okay. And since you've been there for years...
1: Also, well, it was Vanessi's, and then there's a place down Montgomery Street, which, the name is escaping me right now, but that's also Tommaso. Tommaso's restaurant.
0: Uh-huh.
1: And Tommaso, the guy that opened that up, was my client. And so I helped him with his lease.
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4: Anybody like Jay Giles? Raise your hand if you're a Jay Giles fan. Yeah, look at that, see? Jay Giles. Just wait a minute, Frankie. 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
1: Hey man, Richie Barron, Dr. Tequila here, Famous Hits Live Radio. Listen, I got a story from the road. I'm making a short and sweet one. This just shows you how my luck usually runs, man. Somebody has looked out after me from day one, especially since I was 11 years old. Saw that UFO swirling over the woods down the railroad tracks. My brain has been different ever since. This time I was playing in Tacoma, Washington, and the manager of the band had given me a Falcon, Ford Falcon, black one, been sitting in his garage. He owned a couple of clothing stores. He was managing the band, giving us suits and everything else, you know, that trip. Or if you've been in a band, maybe you do. Anyway, I decided it was time to go to Reno. I had a gig coming up down there at Harvey's, on the little stage in Harvey's. So I had a friend that came to the shows all the time at Tacoma. His name was Jim. And he was a crop duster pilot of all things, man. I always wanted to be a pilot. I took flying lessons, but I was always on and off the road so much I never got a chance to finish to get my license, but I could still fly a plane if I had to. So I was going to head to Reno. So I took that Ford Falcon. It was a perfect shape condition, man. Stick shift Ford Falcon. So Jim said, hey, I'm not working. I'm not flying right now. I want to go down there with you. Check out the area in Tahoe, Nevada. I said, all right, man, you go with me. So we took off. We went down through Washington State, across Washington State, down into Oregon, into Nevada, from the top of Nevada, coming in through Reno on the way to Tahoe. Well, I don't know how in the hell I let it happen,

or nothing that night. So there's nothing you can do. We were off the side of the road. We could see every star in the universe. I'd never seen anything so clear or heard anything, not heard anything. It was so quiet. Not a sound, period. So I said, well, go to sleep. We'll figure out what to do in the morning. No traffic here now. So I lay down in the front seat. Jim got in the back seat. We went to sleep.

pulled up behind us. And the guy got out of the truck. I said, "Hey, you run out of gas?" I said, "Yes, sir, I did. I've never done it before, but I did run out of gas." So without saying another word, he reaches in his pickup bed, pulled out a 5-gallon can of gas, said, "Well, here, this will get you into Reno." Pours it in the tank. So we had money. I was stupid and ran out of gas. Never call yourself stupid, no matter what you do. Let me put that in your head right now. Just something that happened. But anyway, put the gas in, man, and we were on our way to Reno. Just stepped out of the truck, and the guy pulls up like somebody shoved him down from the heavens. "Here, help Richie out. He's out of gas." Not another car on the highway. So there you go. Short story made even shorter. Richie Barron, Dr. Tequila, rolled on by Saul Vigil. SAULVIGIL at hotmail.com. Send him your Ask Dr. Tequila a question with your pictures, and I'll post them. I've got 5 sites. I post everybody that comes in. I put them up. Famous Hits Live Radio, keep listening. And we got our vibes out there for young Felix Ferrasso, station owner's son who was in a bad motorcycle accident. Bad. He's lucky to be here. He had a very expensive helmet on, or he wouldn't be. Adios, amigos. Keep riding low and slow, or do what you do.

0: Welcome to the Hot Rock Podcast. I'm Steve Garland, and on this edition of the show, I am thrilled to have someone who is a musical icon. She's recognized as a world-class drummer, percussionist, vocalist, and she has an amazing new album out called Bailar. We're going to hear all about that and more, because this is a very special anniversary time for her as well. The Queen of Percussion, Sheila E., welcome to the show. How are you?
1: I'm great. How are you?
0: I'm doing fantastic. I'm so thrilled to have you on the show. Like many people, as a radio guy, I've been following you. I'm originally from San Francisco, so I was there from the early days when it was your dad on Broadway.
1: Oh, my gosh.
0: I mean, going way back.
1: That is pretty amazing.
0: This is the 40th anniversary of your debut album, but you and I know that wasn't your real debut. Your real debut was with your dad.
1: That's true. Not a lot of people know that. That's true, yeah.
0: That's inside stuff.
1: Solo 2 and Happy Together, yeah.
0: That beginning there, I was talking to Carl and Benny on the show a couple of months ago, who were in your touring lineup back in the day and now with Santana. And they were talking about how exciting that period of time is. And I want to talk all about Bailar, but this is the 40th anniversary of The Glamorous Life being released. And I'd love to get your take on what it felt like. This is 40 years later, which seems crazy, right? How did that?
1: Yes.
0: Well, how did that happen? What was getting that first hit like, and what does that album mean to you today?
1: Yeah, that was my first big hit. It changed my life completely. But, you know, we also, people think, and we didn't have like the internet, social media, the television shows where you can just go on and then, oh, and this competition and all that. You know, we really had to play and learn our craft. And definitely Benny and Carl can attest to this, that we worked extremely hard. Before we even went out on tour, I pushed that record like I've never pushed a record before. And we did every single press outlet that we could do, from print to back then newspapers and radio, television. And we did most of the days, 10 hours, 8 to 10 hours of press every day. Purposely went to Europe to promote the record so that I could break the record in Europe first. That was the plan, so that by the time I would get to the States, then it would catch on. And I thought it was important to break it in Europe. We really worked hard, and it took a lot to get that done. And with Benny and Carl in the band, there were a couple of times where they just said, we can't do this. This was at the very beginning. We hadn't even gone out on, we were out on tour, but our own tour by ourselves. And they're like, we're not sleeping. I said, well, yeah, we'll sleep later. I mean, we would get hotel rooms, check in at 2 a.m. just to take a shower, to leave at 3 a.m. to get on to the next place. And it was exhausting. It really was. But wow, it was worth it. And that album, even today, it's pretty amazing. Can't believe, yes, 40 years ago. But I'm still playing that song, and I love playing Glamorous Life. I sometimes play Oliver's House once in a while, and my band now always tells me we have to play Shortberry Straw Cake. They love that song. but the fans have kept me going. It's because of them that I'm still here.

0: a full uncut version of The Glamorous Life. On the Hot Rock Podcast, I'm Steve Garland. My special guest is the one and only Queen of Percussion, Sheila E. We're going to talk about her new album, Bailar, in just a second. But while we're reminiscing, Sheila, I was talking to two of your original band members, now with Santana, Benny and Carl, and Benny was talking to me about how the business has changed so much, including now he doesn't have to dance and sing and play bass, which he told me,
1: oh my God,
0: you made him do. And Carl says he needed to stand up and play drums.
1: Yep. No one had ever done that. And I was like, we're going to play drums. Well, first of all, he's told you the story. He was next door playing and I grabbed him and I said, do you play drums? He goes, no. I said, yes, you do. And I said, come here. And it was already set up and I had him to play standing up. He's like, this is crazy. I said, you got the gig. Come on, you're going out on tour. He goes, what? I said, you're coming with me. And he went back to his band. He said, sorry, guys, I'm leaving. That was it.
0: Well, they talk about those years fondly, and I know that that is exciting for you. But you keep moving forward, and I want to talk about Bailar. This is your first salsa album. And it's amazing. I've listened to every track on the album as a musician. I work so closely with the percussion because the bass is a part of the percussion section. And the songs, the production, of course, the percussion and the artists alongside of you. What inspired you and producer Tony Sicard to create a full album of salsa music?
1: I had talked to Tony at least 5 years prior to this record being released. I had him on a couple of my shows. First of all, he had me to play on his PBS special, Tribute Unity, a tribute to Michael Jackson. And I just said, oh my God, this is amazing. I think when it's time, you know, I would love to do the record with you. And he goes, oh, that sounds great. You know, 5 years go by. So it took a minute to do this. You know, it's really inspiring, this music, and it took a lot to put this together for so many reasons. First of all, I don't speak Spanish, and I knew it needed to be in Spanish, and I wanted to do a tribute to at least three of my favorite artists and also have some very important people on the record if I could possibly get them. And so, you know, most of all, my dreams and goals came true. With this record, Tony and I producing, we had an incredible time. The vision and what, definitely what I wanted to do, I thought was important, was to go to Miami and record this with the musicians in Miami. The musicianship about it is like the bass players, you know, like you said, and with percussion, the piano players, the percussion players themselves, they came from all different areas. That they were Dominican, Puerto Rican, Cuban, Colombia, so many places, Venezuela, Peru, and to have all of those ethnicities mixed into one big pot, it was the only way to get this record done in the way that I felt for sure would represent what I grew up listening to in that era of salsa music.
0: The Celia Cruz classic, Redone, is beautiful, and so much freaking energy on Bemba Colora. You're joined, of course, by Gloria Estefan and Mimi Sukar. Now, how did you choose this particular song to reimagine this one?
1: You know, when I first heard the song, I was pretty young in my early, almost teens, yeah, and very inspiring songs. And then being able to, early on, you know, meet Tito Puente and Celia Cruz and Cachao and all these people, being able to even play with them, perform with them, I was so inspired. And this particular song, Bemba Colora, it was one of my favorite songs. There's so many songs that Celia does, and I had covered one of her other songs before, but this one is one I wanted to do for specific reasons. When I heard one arrangement she had done when she goes into the halftime, I said, I want to play drums on this, and I want to take a drum solo. And Tony's like, oh my God, that would be wicked, because we never heard anyone play drums on the song, let alone play a drum solo. And that was my making it me, who I am, and still not changing it, where, you know, I still represent Celia in the right way. And we did speak to her company to let them know we wanted to do this, and they gave us the okay, like, absolutely, it's amazing. And of course, you know, calling Gloria Estefan and then having Mimi Sukar, it was just amazing. It was the perfect combination of people.
0: Yeah, and the solo, it just rips. It absolutely rips.
1: Thank you.

0: That is Bemba Colorá from Sheila E.'s new album, Bailar. I'm Steve Garland on the Hot Rock Podcast, and my guest is the queen of percussion, Sheila E. Now, let's talk about the lineup. You've got a lot of great musicians and musical icons on the album. Tell me how that came together.
1: Tony asked me the direction and what I wanted to do and where I, you know, what did I foresee in this record. I gave him the list of the three cover songs that I wanted to do. Ana Kaona, I wanted Ruben Blades, and that was special. And I was like, it's going to be hard to get him. I know him. Every time I see him, he has me come sit in with him. I've known him for so many years, but he's a busy man, and it took a minute to get him. But when he finally said yes, I got a hold of him. He said yes. I cried like a baby. I just couldn't believe it. I was like, he's the one person. Like, he's one of the ones that are left, and it was very special for me to get him. Victor Manuel, we chose to sing a song, and I had never met him, and I'm a fan of his, and I said that would be awesome to get him for this specific song. When you write a song, especially the original songs, you write a song, you try to visualize, first of all, someone you think can sing it, and not only that, I didn't have time to speak with someone and write it in their key and say, hey, I think you would be great, you know, and let's start from the beginning. That didn't happen. We recorded all the songs, and most of the songs I had co-written, they were already written before, and Tony flipped them into, let's do these as salsa songs. So getting the artist was, once we recorded, thinking whose voice would work on these specific songs, and it was a task.

0: That is Bailar, Sheila E., featuring Luis Enrique, one of many, many guest stars on this album, including Ruben Blades, Gilberto Santa Rosa, so many others, and I think you're really going to love it. And of course, I have to mention Gloria Estefan as well. 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Our special guest is the Queen of Percussion, Sheila E. Just, I guess it was 3 or 4 weeks ago, you were in Europe and you were musical director, I believe, for a very special tribute to Prince. Did I get that right?
1: Yes, we did a tribute for Prince with Candy Dauphin. It was her show, and she used to be in his band. She's a saxophone player.
0: Oh, I know Candy.
1: So we talked about it last year, and she said, you know, I would love to do it. And I said, I would love to be a part of it. So we did do that, and the celebration was amazing. We did 5 shows, Zurich, Switzerland, Bern, Switzerland, and then the Netherlands. And it was amazing. You know, we feel there are fans all over the world, and his music, that is his legacy and continuing that. And Candy felt that, you know, a lot of the times the European audience always has to fly to the United States to come and celebrate him. So she definitely wanted to do the concert there, and it was amazing. All the shows were sold out.
0: I saw some of that video footage on your social media, and it looked absolutely amazing. We're going to feature one more song from your new album, Bailar. This is called Playa Tequila, and it's the next video you'll be shooting soon. Let's take a listen.
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